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1: Radio. 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
2: Yes, sir.
3: Glad to be here today. 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You feel when it comes to dating, you're for exclusivity before becoming official?
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3: It doesn't make sense to me, but she'll paint the picture. 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
1: You know my name.
2: Yeah, yeah.
3: Number one for hip-hop and R&B.
4: J-Y, turn me up. Miami. That's all my scammers and my kid money.

0: All right, so Love Island is over, and it was a weird, I don't know, dynamic this season when it comes to exclusivity and dating, and I don't know. Serena's going to kind of break down her thoughts on this, and then we'll turn it into a thing. Go ahead. What do you, what's your perspective?
1: I think, like, I understand being exclusive before your boyfriend and girlfriend, because to me, I feel like boyfriend and girlfriend, like, it is like kind of a title, and it's not even about the title, but I just think it's like, it's an important thing. Like, I just want to have like everybody like, oh yeah, he was my boyfriend, he was my boyfriend, because it takes away that meaning. So with exclusivity, I think you are saying like, okay, look, like, we are going to take this a little more serious and just really focus on each other to see if that's where we want to go.
0: So if someone asks you, like, that's not your boyfriend, what do you say? Like, no, we're just exclusively seeing each other.
1: Like, we're dating. Because I feel like this is what me and my now husband went through, where we were like, okay, like, we're not going to talk to other people. Like, we're really going to focus on each other.
0: But isn't dating technically supposed to be dating where you date multiple people to figure out who you want to be with? And then once you decide who you want to be with, you then turn that into a relationship, right?
1: Yes, but I think there's like that middle stage where it's like, okay, so now maybe I'm gonna like bring you around my friends more and see how you like vibe with my friends, and then if that is like a good like little dynamic, then maybe we can move forward.
2: You date and then you get with that person. If you don't like, you ask her out, like, hey, I want you to be mine, like, yeah, like if you girlfriend boyfriend,
0: you dated for however long and you're like, okay, yeah, I see the potential here, then that's when you actually become boyfriend girlfriend.
2: Yeah,
0: because it's not like you're getting married. If things don't click, then you just break up.
1: But I still think
0: that's
1: like
0: normal life.
1: But I still feel like the boyfriend title, I mean, that was like a lot for me back then. So I did like the exclusivity portion of it in that stage.
3: It's like dipping your toes in?
1: Yes.
3: Yeah.
1: Trial period.
0: I don't know, man. I feel like it's just...
2: To me, it's having your cake and eat it too.
0: I feel like we're on the same page.
2: Yeah. Like, well, it's not. It's always been like that.
0: We dated,
2: I'm just saying, bro.
3: What are you guys waiting for?
2: I feel like sometimes you get crazy and I can handle it a little bit. But it's worth
3: a little bit.
4: Yeah. Oh my God!
3: Is that Tino or Nicasio?
4: Oh my God!
0: We're gonna talk to you about it. I believe Stephanie is on the line. We'll see what she thinks about this whole situation. Next.
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0: So we're talking the exclusivity vibes when it comes to dating in a relationship. Mm-hmm. Like Nicasio mm-hmm. and I basically think when you meet somebody, like you're out in the world, right? You're dating. You date this person, you're trying to see who you catch a vibe with.
1: Yep.
0: Once you find that person, you go on a couple dates. You're like, okay, this could be something. And then you ask them, hey, what do you think? You want to be boyfriend, girlfriend? And then boom.
1: Easy.
2: After two dates? So,
1: no, oh, for sure.
0: I don't know. After how many dates do you need?
1: That's what I'm saying.
2: I don't know. I feel like you. Yeah, you're that's too
1: like,
2: soon.
1: You're acting like you J-Lo.
2: That's too soon. I'm not going to make somebody my boyfriend after two dates.
0: No, I'm saying, but like if you're not married. It's just a term. Yeah, it's dating. You're just dating somebody.
2: But I still think boyfriend is a big term for me.
0: Steph,

0: Tiffany, what are your thoughts?
1: I think if you've already agreed to be exclusive, you're essentially already acting like a couple. So why not just call each other boyfriend and girlfriend?
0: That's the mature way to think about it. I agree.
2: I mean, I was in my 20s when I was exclusive with my now husband. But no, like, I get it because I just feel like I don't want to just call anyone my boyfriend. So I want to, like, see where this is going. And the whole exclusive thing is just to see, like, okay, like, let's see how this goes. Let's, like, meet each other's friends and, like, see if, I don't know, yeah, if I want you to be my boyfriend.
1: I get it. I just feel like sometimes people take advantage of that and they want their cake and eat it too. And it just really depends on the type of person you are.
0: Exactly.
3: If we're going to go through all those steps, you better be a 10.
1: Right?
0: Casino Casino Radio. If you're trying to make some serious money and you're not interested in being a streamer or an influencer, you want to find an actual job, a pilot. It might be something you want to consider, man. This one pilot, like, he put his salary out there for the world, so no, people are losing their minds. Wow. We'll tell you how much they make next.
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0: I don't know if we talked about this off the air or on the air the other day, but I feel like you don't hear a bunch of people these days, like kids, saying that they want to do different things in the world. Like, man, I want to grow up to be a teacher, or I want to grow up and be a police officer, mm-hmm. or I want to be like
1: fireman.
0: Like, exactly. Yeah. Like things like back in the day that you used to hear. Now it's just, I want to be a streamer. I want to be an influencer. I want to be a gamer. That's all it is. Mm-hmm. Mm-hmm. Maybe after hearing this, you'll want to be a pilot. Tell me more, Matt.
2: So there's this pilot. I guess he works for American Airlines. He's the captain of a 737, which one of the type
3: a
2: of planes.
3: Boeing?
2: Mm-hmm. Yeah. So he, I guess, on purpose shared his pay stub on X, Twitter, and he makes $458,000 a year. And I guess people are really shocked that pilots make that much. Some people saying, I can't believe they make that much. It's too much money. And where I fall on this is like, pay that man whatever he needs to be paid.
0: I agree.
2: If he's a good pilot, because he has all of our lives
0: in
2: the palm of his hands.
0: I realized it recently because I got into a car accident. And since the accident, I've been very paranoid when I drive. It is crazy when you think about it. As much as I hate flying, it is safer than driving.
3: I just can't get out of my head the one time where Matt and Serena were having a couple beers and a pizza with that young kid that was like a co-pilot. And I'm like,
4: but he wasn't flying the plane.
3: I understand that, but I'm like, this is what you're doing outside of this? Like, you know what I'm saying? I feel like they just
0: he can't
3: drunk.
0: Have a normal life when he's not flying?
3: Not getting drunk like that, like at the bar?
2: Airport?
3: Yeah, like,
2: and
3: what are you doing?
2: Talking about how he's a pilot and he's drinking.
4: But he wasn't getting drunk. He had like one. Me and Matt were getting drunk.
0: Oh, okay. I don't want my pilot on one beer. Serena's trying to say it's okay. No,
4: he wasn't flying the plane.
3: He was flying Spirit.
2: Rest in peace.
0: There are two simple acts that can save most marriages, and we'll share them with Serena next.
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0: So two simple acts can save most marriages. Let's listen.
1: If you're sleeping with your partner, this is the best thing ever, because you can actually work on your both your mood management and your relationship by going to bed early, but don't go to sleep early. The thing to do is to actually have about 5 minutes of hardcore oxytocin release by staring into each other's eyes in bed. Hold hands while you stare into each other's eyes deeply for 5-10 minutes, and you're having a real conversation. You can.
0: I can't imagine Serena and her husband Paul laying in bed, holding hands, and just staring into each other's eyes.
2: The staring into each other's eyes, I feel like, is a bit much, but we do hold hands. Like,
3: where? When?
2: It's been a little bit tough, especially with our daughter. But yesterday, my husband's like, okay, tonight, like, no phones, no reading. We're going to just, like, have conversations in bed. And last night, we did that, and we were like, we're just, like, talking. And, like, yeah, like, kind of, like, holding each other. But it was nice. It was really, really nice to just kind of, like, catch up on, like, life almost.
0: It's funny. I mean, our producer, Matt, I guarantee you, no way he's going to lay there in bed with his wife and just stare into her eyes. I don't see you. I don't see you doing that, and I don't see her being into that.
4: Oh, for sure.
5: We're supposed to look at each other. We can't say anything.
0: Exactly.
3: You hold her hand.
5: Now, I mean, I guess that's the only thing I can see of her face when she has the when she has the sleep apnea mask on. Jesus. Is just her eyes. So I guess I could do that because she can't talk anyway.
2: Yeah. So once you put that on, is it just like you guys are just going to sleep? Like, there's no conversation.
5: Oh, there's
2: no.
5: Nothing. That, when that mask goes on, I'm like, I might as well just roll over and...
6: Matt, I'm your wife.
3: Oh, no.
5: That's hot.
0: Listen, we talk to you guys every single day. And the whole point of us coming in here to talk about the things we talk about is to entertain you.
5: Yeah.
0: So I feel like I never ask for anything, but I do have a favor that I'm going to finally ask you for something. And here's the thing. The thing I'm going to ask you for is still for your entertainment. So you still win. But I have a favor, and I'll ask you next.
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9: 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Otto's third nipple was a little hard.
10: Oh!
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1: No. Hey, I've been

0: All right, y'all, I have a favor. If you're listening to my voice right now, I have a favor.
1: Mm-hmm.
0: I feel like we come in here every day, and the goal at the end of the day is to connect with you and entertain you. I don't know why we chose this life, but we did. I think it's an evolution. Like, when I first got into radio, I just wanted to talk on the radio.

0: asked me what made you want to do it. I've always wanted to do it. But the difference between the radio and the comedy is that with radio, we talk and it's just us in here and we hope that you connect to it. With a comedy, I see it immediately. Mm-hmm. I see it in your face if it worked, if it didn't. And I just think that's one of the coolest things, to get a room full of 300 people that all believe in different things, but hear the one thing that you talk about and connect to it.
1: Yeah.
0: Mm-hmm. And so that's what I've been doing on my Love Bomb comedy tour. And we recently had a sold out show in Ontario, California, at the Ontario Improv. Mm-hmm. And it was amazing. And we filmed the entire thing. I just released the first 10 minutes from it. And my ask of you is to go watch it. That's it. It's 10 minutes.
2: And like and subscribe.
0: Yeah. I mean, that would be great too. That'd be great
3: too. Three things.
0: If you watch it and you like it, share it. Yeah. That's all it is. Mm-hmm. But it's just 10 minutes, man. And you tune in already to listen to what we talk about. So now you can kind of see what's been going on. You've been hearing me talk about the comedy thing for 2 years. And this is the first body of it that I'm putting out, like more than a 60-second clip.
1: Right.
0: And so the first 10 minutes that I've released is called Dating in Your 40s Sucks.
4: Do you have a certain date that you're going to always release these on?
0: Just once a month. So I'm doing it once a month until the end of the year, and then I'll put out the entire hour for streaming for you to check out. But that's it. I just, that's my favor. If you could go to my YouTube, it's just YouTube, Tino Cochino. I've got a link in my Instagram. It's on my Instagram story. Go watch it.
1: I got to go check it out.
2: Link in the bio.
0: It's not an OnlyFans.
3: Oh, damn.
0: Not an OnlyFans.
3: But go watch that.
0: Go watch it. Share it. I would greatly appreciate it. Thank you. Thank you.
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5: Yeah.

0: right, so our listener Celeste is beefing with her sister over an Airbnb charge.
1: Nice. Wow.
0: Fighting over money with family sucks, bro.
1: Yeah.
0: Let's read the DM that Celeste sent. We can talk all about it. Go ahead, Serena.
2: I recently invited my sister and her family to come stay at an Airbnb for a week with me and my kids. We all had a great time, but one of her kids actually broke a piece off of the coffee table, and now we have to pay $250 to replace it. I asked my sister for the money, and she said we can split it. I asked her why, and she said that all of the kids were playing together, but her son just happened to be the one that fell onto the table and broke it. The thing is, her kids are always reckless and she never does anything to discipline them. Her kid broke it. She should pay the whole thing. I think especially because I paid for the whole Airbnb myself.
0: Let's talk to our producer, Matt. You have a bunch of reckless kids. What are your thoughts?
3: I do. If my kids broke something, God, if all the kids were playing and contributing to it, I think they should split it, to be honest.
0: When your kids jumped on my couch with their shoes, you didn't pay to clean it.
3: Well, you didn't ask for money to get paid to clean it.
0: Right? That should have been the courteous thing to offer.
3: No, but I didn't witness it happening. It was just hearsay.
1: I did.
3: I don't trust him.
0: Serena, what are your thoughts?
2: I would just pay for it, especially because your sister paid for the whole Airbnb, so that's not cheap. And I mean, yeah, your kid broke it. It sucks. All the kids are playing, but yeah, your kid broke it.
1: I don't know.
0: Nicasio.
1: I would probably say you're gonna put in half with me, like, because it's just, sorry, you invited me. It's like when, you know, if Tino invited me to lunch and then he expects me just to pay for my own lunch. No, you're gonna pay for my lunch. You invited me.
3: We always go out to eat. You never pay for anybody's meals.
0: Who invited who? We actually just went to Chipotle, but we paid separately.
1: Yeah, we paid separately.
0: Who invited who?
1: I don't know. That was like a mutual agreement.
0: Oh, that was a good time, right?
1: It was, that was a good time.
0: That was fun.
1: Let's not fight.
0: We're just sitting there.
3: That's good. Did you guys break any coffee tables?
0: All right, so we're gonna. Yeah, well, but after, not the way they did it. All right, listen. We'll take it to the phones. We'll see what Priscilla thinks about it next.
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8: J-Y's Hermia. Miami. That's all my scammers and my kid money.

0: Listen to therapy is one of them things where we just try and give you some perspective, right? It's always tough when you're in the middle of a situation. Sometimes you can't like see through it or how to navigate. So today, Celeste reached out because she's beefing with her sister over an Airbnb charge.
1: Oh, dang.
0: I guess recently she invited her sister and her family to come stay at an Airbnb for a week and she paid for everything. But one of her sister's kids broke off a piece of the coffee table and now they got to pay $250 to replace it. And her sister was like, well, we can split it. And Celeste is like, why are we splitting it? Like your kid did it. I didn't do anything. It makes no sense. Priscilla, what do you think?
2: So honestly, I think that the sister should have offered to pay from the beginning, the moment that it broke. I have three kids like myself, and my kids are crazy. And they've done things like that during, like, family events. And I offer because, I mean, I feel bad myself. Like, that was my kid who broke it, you know?
0: If your kid, yeah, so if your kid does something, you're responsible for your kid. Your kid, your responsibility. It's just what it is.
2: Exactly.
3: Yeah, and if anything, she should pay for the whole thing because her sister paid for the whole Airbnb, which was nice, and now your kid broke something, so that's going to add more to her tab.
1: But the kids wouldn't be there if the sister didn't invite them.
2: You know, it just happens with kids. They're unpredictable. They're bound to do some crazy shit, but she should volunteer to pay for it because her kids broke it.
0: There it is. Priscilla, thank you so much for the call. I appreciate you. Coming up next, Tea Time Celebrity Gossip.
1: Yes,
0: another one of Brad Pitt's kids is dropping the name Pitt from their name.
3: Oh, dang.
0: We'll talk all about it. Don't move.
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0: apparently another one of Brad Pitt's kids is gonna drop his last name as well. This is nuts, man. It's Tea Time. It's Tino Cochino Radio. What's the latest?
1: So 21-year-old Zahara has completed the required legal notices to change her name from Jolie Pitt to just Jolie. And her final court hearing is scheduled for September 28th, where the judge is expected to approve the request if no one objects. And she's already been using that name publicly. And I guess her siblings Shiloh, Maddox, and Vivian have also distanced themselves from their father's last name. God.
2: What is Brad Pitt doing? Is he a deadbeat?
1: Well, there was a big incident. It was like 10 years ago. And I don't know if you remember it, but it was on a plane or something. And he supposedly was drunk. And he like put the kids down. He choked one of the kids.
2: Oh my
1: this
2: God.
1: Is like what that. The story is. But he was cleared of all that. Like there was no, I guess,
3: charges.
1: Yes. Uh-huh.
4: I'm sorry. If I get older, I'm changing my name back. I'm like, I want that last name Pitt.
0: That's what I'm saying. If you are Brad Pitt, like I was going to, at first as a dad, yeah, you're probably sad. But also, are you like in the back of your mind? Like he would probably tell no one, but in the back of his mind, is he like, that's your loss, kid?
2: I don't know. Jolie's a big last name too.
0: Not as big as Pitt. Yeah. Brad Pitt's one of the biggest movie stars of all time.
2: She was Tomb Raider.
1: Okay. But it's just crazy because I mean that's a sad story, but also I guess you don't know what happened for them to feel that way.
0: Yeah, no, for sure. Let me see. I got a bunch of different things I want to talk about. Let's start with the dating podcast. I've had a bunch of people reaching out, and that's what I love. Like that's the whole point of the dating podcast is to touch on dating horror stories or just bad dating experiences. Mm-hmm. And a lot of you have been reaching out, sharing your stories. I want to read one of the more recent DMs that I got next, and we'll see what the team thinks about it.
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6: There's people.

0: I have a dating podcast that I'm very excited about. It's called Laugh at Love, and that's just what we're doing. Mm-hmm. We're laughing at love and the dating horror stories and just dating in general in 2026. It's wild, man. I highly suggest for listeners of the podcast to reach out and share their experiences so I can share my thoughts on them and we can just build this community of hatred for for dating. And this is one of the recent DMs I got from a listener. It says, for Laugh at Love, check this out. I used to be in a year and a half relationship with this girl, and she was roommates with another girl who dated my roommate. My roommate's relationship with his ex broke off after alleged cheating and a whole scandal of he said, she said started. This led to my relationship with my now ex to break up because the talk between both of our roommates. My ex and I stayed in different buildings. But here's my take. The people around you can cause your own relationship to crumble, which led us led to us breaking apart. After a couple of months and me seeing different girls, my ex tried to get back with me, even though at that time I had a different girlfriend who I still date now. And my ex had a ton of different friends threatening me, basically telling me I should not get back and not be in a committed relationship. We broke up 4 to 5 months after things started happening. My point is, the people around you can drastically affect your relationship.
1: Wow. So the roommate caused the breakup?
0: I'm very confused by the entire thing, if I'm being honest with you.
2: I mean, that's why you got to hide your girl. You got to hide her from the world, because if not, they can't ruin what they don't know.
3: But don't you want your friends to be hanging out with your spouse, whoever you're dating? You want everybody to hang out. If they can't get along, I think that's a huge red flag for the relationship. You're friends with these people, you've been friends with them for your whole life, but your new person you're dating, I mean, I don't know.
0: I'm thinking about us specifically. I mean, we don't hang out a ton outside of work, but when we do, I don't think anybody currently has a problem with anyone's spouse, right?
1: No.
2: I have a problem with Serena's husband.
1: Why?
3: What's that problem?
2: Because I just feel like
0: he's the problem. Because Nicasio wants to
3: be replacement daddy.
1: Oh gosh. Stop it. You guys went golfing together.
0: Hold on. What happened? They went golfing together?
1: Yeah, well, we went on all that trip. That big trip.
0: Hold on. So are you saying Serena's the problem because you're trying to be with her husband?
2: Oh no. Wait, we're not going there.
0: What's happening?
4: Shots fired!
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0: 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Basically, not being able to control the results of life is just part of life. And it's called non-attachment. Mm-hmm. I want to break this down for you. And I think it's smart. Next.
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0: scrolling the gram before bed last night, came across this, wanted to share because I thought it was cool. And it might, I don't know, resonate for somebody listening. Basically, you can't be attached to the outcome of things. And this was all inspired by the Conor McGregor loss, like the person that posted this. So it says, Conor McGregor came back after 5 years, and the comeback lasted 69 seconds.
1: Sheesh.
0: 5 years of work, one awkward landing, and that's it. That's just how it happened.
2: More like 9 seconds.
0: That's life. It says, and one bad night can feel like it erases everything that came before it, but it doesn't. There's a Buddhist idea for moments like this called non-attachment, where you give everything to the effort and you hold the outcome loosely. You have to understand that you don't control the results. You can control the training and the showing up and the getting back up, but getting humbled isn't the opposite of greatness. It's simply part of it. And yes, all of this is easier said than done. It always is, but that's why it's called a practice. Ups and downs included.
1: I don't think you know how to get through, I guess, the hard times until you get to the hard times. Because there is something, too, that just popped up that kind of could

0: going on vacation and getting mad that the dinner was bad one night. How about the rest of the trip, like the drive up there? Did you enjoy the whole life? Is the process. Enjoy the process. If you're always just worried about the results, you're going to be miserable your whole life.
1: Facts.
2: Like Nicasio.
1: Yep. Enjoy the journey. I always tell everyone that.
0: I've never heard you say that.
1: Yeah. I'm enjoying my journey right now.
2: Where are you headed?
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0: All right, so Artino Cochino Radio co-host Nicasio thinking about cutting off a friend. Who is the friend? Why do you want to cut him off? I'm all ears.
1: I can't tell you the friend's name, but just know he's... You guys all know him. He's
2: Chris?
1: No, I can't say the name.
2: Okay.
1: I just feel like lately he's been in, like... He's been inviting me to, like, places, but, like, to single guy stuff. And it's just like, I'm for that, but now it's just like my girl's trying to catch on, and now she's just like, you know.
2: All of a sudden.
1: She's just like, yo, why are you doing this? Like, this is single guy activities. And what I mean by activities, I mean, like the club, strip club one time. Mm-hmm. And I had to tell him no on that one, a hard no. And then, like, he'll invite me to, like, high-end restaurants, but we won't go eat. We'll go straight to the bar, and we'll grab a couple drinks. And I'm like, well, are we gonna eat? He was like, no, well, it's just, you know, this is where they come. You know what I mean? I'm just like, all right, cool. I was like,
0: oh, he's trying to push you to cheat.
1: Bro, in a sense. And I'm like, yo, I can't be in this environment because I know give me four shots, I'm single.
2: So based on that logic, you should quit your other job too of DJing at clubs.
1: Not true, because I'm there and I know I have to do a job and I won't drink because I can't, you know, I can't operate when I'm drunk.
0: I've seen this. Nicasio does turn down drinks.
3: I'm actually proud of you, though, to even consider, like, I need to cut off a friend because it might affect my home life.
1: I don't know if I want to cut him off. I don't know if I want to cut him off or not, because I'm like, he does pay for things. He is, you know, he is a good friend.
0: He's your sugar daddy.
1: I just wish he would invite me to places like Red Robin, mini golf, like stuff like that.
3: Why don't you invite him to those places?
1: Because he'd be like, this is not it.
2: Plus, Nikasi would have to pay if he was the inviter.
1: And, like, every time I go with him, he's like, we got to be outside. And so I'm just like, bro.
2: Gotta go hiking.
1: No, because
0: that's not the term, man. That's not how he means it.
3: Wait, is this person single?
1: I don't know. I can't speak on that.
3: Oh, God. Wow.
1: It's none of my business.

0: Okay.
1: But soon I'm going to be, if you don't hear.
0: So, I mean, do you think it's wrong to cut off a friend? I don't. Like, I mean, there's obviously, like, it's all situational. But, like, in this situation, I don't think you're wrong at all because you're trying to protect what you have at home.
2: Yes.
1: Like, at least with Tino, he'd be like, yo, let's go catch some comedy. And so, you know, I know I'm going to get there, have an appetizer, have a meal, have a drink, and then we'll watch some comedy. Some good comedy. I'm going to go.
0: Plus, you know, my fan base is hot. So you got some good eye candy.
1: Yeah. Well, I mean, yeah, I'm there for the comedy, though.
0: Oh, okay.
3: All of a sudden.
0: Let's talk to Kendra. She's on the line. We'll see what she thinks about cutting off friends. Next.
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0: Let's talk to Kendra. We got her on the line right now, loyal listener of ours. Get her thoughts on it. Just like cutting off friends. Do you think it's wrong? I know it sounds like a kind of dumb question, but I mean, you gotta, you know, Nicasio, for example, if you just tune in and you missed the whole story, long story short, he's got a friend that keeps inviting him out for single activities. Nicasio has his baby mama girl at home. He can't be out here acting like he's single.
1: Yes.
0: So is it wrong to, you know, cut off a friend?

0: based on your situation.
1: I think that people grow and people change constantly. So I feel like if somebody that you're friends with doesn't change with you, there can definitely be a lot of tension and create a lot of issues and ultimately come to a point where you need to cut them off.
2: Yeah, plus you control the energy around you, and I feel like it's contagious. And if you got all this, you know, you're going to stay feeling down or out of it. So if you have the option to control it, then why shouldn't you?
1: 100%. I mean, I think it's hard for a lot of people to learn that, and a lot of people to learn to respect themselves and the people that they put around you. But it truly is quality, not quantity.
3: Yeah, and you don't want to put yourself in situations either that maybe could get you in trouble, like based on your friend's decisions.
1: Yeah, I agree.
4: It's just hard to cut people off because it's like I like to see all the good things that we've done versus just the, you know, the small bad things that you do here and there. But it's just, if you're going to cause problems at home, then it's like I have to make a choice. You know what I'm saying?
1: Yeah, and it's going to get to a point where you don't have a choice. I mean, like, apart from friends, I mean, even family members, you know, you do that. You just can't have... If they change at a different rate than you, then that's fine. But you ultimately need to be on the same page in order to be able to coexist properly.
2: Look at us. This was a very healed and professional conversation. I think we're all growing right now. We all grew together. Thank you, Kendra, for growing with us.
1: Of course.
2: While we're on the topic of growth, apparently you can grow out of things as well. Mm. And the stay-at-home mom, that's no longer a thing, according to research.
4: Oh, we've been on this.
2: Let's talk more about it next.
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6: Let's go, dawg. Yeah.

0: This is kind of crazy. I want to see what Serena thinks about it. The stay-at-home mom is apparently out. It says dual full-time jobs are in. Both parents are now forced to work full-time because of necessity for the first time in U.S. history.
1: Duh. Poor babies.
0: Mm-hmm. It says 46% of two-parent households now have both parents working full-time, up from just 31% in 1970.
2: I mean, I get it. Things are expensive, especially the kids. Like, the diapers, they're so expensive. I think I pay, like, $50 for, like, the bigger pack. But if you were just to buy, like, I don't know, the $10 one, like, you literally go through it in, like, a day or two.
0: If you have more than one kid, how you're getting by right now, I don't know. And I applaud you. I have no idea how you're doing it.
1: Stop there with the one kid if you can't get by.
3: Well, it's too late. What am I going to do with my other two?
2: Yeah, like times have changed. Like, I think we've definitely are more cautious of like what we're spending like this last year or so.
3: Plus, you go out to eat. Like, Serena, you probably noticed this, kids' meals used to be like $6 or $7, right? No more. Now it's like $15 to $20.
0: You for got, a kids' meal?
3: For a kids' meal in places. I can't get out of a restaurant, even if my wife and I don't drink, for under $100. Like, it's impossible. $100 is a cheap night out now.
0: It's nuts, man. So I don't know. To anybody out there with families, God bless you.
3: Yeah, thank you.
0: Hopefully things somehow get lower. I don't know, man.
1: Tino, go get snipped, man.
0: I'm going to. Stay tuned next week.
3: Ooh, nice segue.
0: Listen, King Kylie. Kylie Jenner, man. She's on fire. She's got the Meta collab, which are actually really dope.
2: I want those.
0: They're super,
2: so bad.
0: Super
1: crazy.
0: Cool. She has a dunking collab as well. Oh. And we'll talk all about it next.
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5: JY, turn me up. Miami. That's all my scammers and my kid money.

0: Kylie Jenner just on fire, man. Her Meta collab is crazy. Like, when I heard about it, I was like, oh, these are going to suck. And I saw the glasses. I was like, yo, they're actually really dope.
1: Yeah, they're nice.
0: They're really dope. So that's going on. And she also has a Dunkin' collab now. It's the King Kylie collection.
2: Sheesh.
0: The commercial's really cool, too. I don't know. I mean, do you go to Dunkin' like that?
1: I don't. I haven't really tried their coffee, so I don't know if it's good or if it's not.
3: Their black coffee is bomb.
0: I mean, so in fairness, she didn't even drop. Well, I guess she did. So there's a candy pink lemonade refresher, a vanilla pink cloud latte, and then a pink lemon drop sun cloud lemonade.
3: Everything's all pink. Mm.
0: That sounds good.
3: All the sugar and food dye.
0: It's available now at Dunkin' locations nationwide. I swear to God, man, I'm trying to get better at drinking coffee. I know I need to replace these energy drinks. And so I went to, what's it called?
3: Starbucks.
0: No. Coffee. The
2: Big Black Rifle.

0: No.
1: Leaving.
0: That's not a copy.
1: I have been there though. I walked in. I was like, No. Tea leaf. What's it called? Coffee bean tea leaf?
0: Oh yeah.
1: Coffee bean. I went there. And so they have this
2: that's a good one.
1: Huge sign that's like vanilla Americano special. And I was like, well, I've had Americano before because I know it's just like the strong black.
2: Bitter,
1: but when I saw the vanilla, I was like, oh, it's got to be good. It literally tasted like I was drinking vanilla dirt. Like the vanilla tasted great, but I feel like I had dirt in my
0: mouth. Welcome to coffee.
1: It was so gross,
3: I feel like you
1: man.
3: Have to start off with the latte and then like work your way up as you start.
1: I don't want all the sweet stuff. That's a problem.
2: True, yeah. Don't get the milkshakes like Serena.
3: You got to get like milk in it.
2: You can't get like a good Americano. I feel like you got to change your taste buds because Right away, you can change them. Right away, it's just it's going to be like a very bitter. So you got to kind of just keep drinking it.
1: Yeah. I guess you just get used to it.
2: Yeah.
1: You get acclimated. I want to try.
2: Like Matt drinks straight.
1: What's the order they told me to get? An iced latte, a vanilla iced latte with honey and oat milk. And they told me that would be.
3: I just hate how I told you to start with the latte and you just. And now you're like, oh, they told me to try a latte.
1: When I said that, it was you. I was referring to you.
3: Oh. I didn't give you that order.
1: You didn't?
3: No.
1: Well, I was going to give you the credit. This is crazy how narcissistic you are right now. Are you gaslighting me?
3: No, you're gaslighting me.
1: Oh, this is crazy. Oh, what's happening?
0: A double gaslight? It's Tino
1: Casino Radio. Six bedtime routines that strengthen intimacy.
0: Ooh.
1: We'll share them with you next.
0: Oh.
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5: I had a cat that was my best friend, and I used to ride around the neighborhood with Cicero inside of a stroller with two comforters on top of him. 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
5: 7.
7: I don't like to think of him as locked up, but more of a weighted blanket situation to deal with his anxiety.
5: Yeah.
6: What was that little girl's name? Daria or Darcia or what was it?
5: Are you talking about Nemo? Little girl that shook the fish. Fishy! Fishy! Kitty! That was me. I'm totally Darla.
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0: All right, 6 bedtime routines that strengthen intimacy. If you're trying to, you know, get a little stronger in the bedroom with your partner, Serena has the tips. Number one.
1: Don't scroll. Talk. It says most couples at the end of the day, they get into bed and they're just on their screens.
0: Whatever's on your phone is not going to disappear. So, like, even once your partner goes to sleep, pull it back out, get on the phone, whatever. It's all there.
1: Mm-hmm.
0: Number two.
1: Go to bed at the same time when you can.
0: Nicasio, you said you and your girl do this all the time, right?
2: No matter what. Son. Yeah, if it's 1 a.m., my son's going to bed with me.
0: Number three.
1: End arguments before sleep or pause them safely.
0: Yeah, I mean, but Serena, you said before you need time to cool down sometimes.
1: Yes, I do. But we eventually do talk about it. So it's not like we just sweep it under the rug.
0: But do you feel okay going to bed mad? Angry?
2: Oh, wow.
1: No. And I do. I still think that it's better because when I'm mad in my head, I'm like, oh, I want to say this, but it's going to be so mean. So like, whew.
0: What bad things do you want to say?
1: Well, just like what's on my mind in the moment.
0: But why are you thinking such bad things?
1: Because I'm so mad.
0: There's a little gremlin inside you.

0: Number four.
1: Small touches that speak volume. So holding hands, a kiss goodnight, laying your head on their chest, just little things like that. Because it says physical attention or affection releases oxytocin.
0: Yeah, yeah, for sure. Number five.
1: Share gratitude, not criticism. So before, you know, you go to bed, name one thing you appreciated about one another.
0: Close it out.
1: Create a wind down ritual together. So like lighting candles, stretching, praying, cuddling, listening to music. Just something that builds consistency and comfort.
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0: Are you smarter than Nicasio?
1: Nope.
0: Let's play the game, man. Listen very carefully. This is your question today.
1: Which celebrity built a private amusement park in their backyard complete with the merry-go-round? Is it A, Michael Jackson, B, Jeffrey Epstein, or C, Mariah Carey?
0: Veronica is ready to play the game, mm-hmm. so we'll see if she's smarter than Nicasio mm-hmm. or not. 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
1: No. Hey, I do.

0: All right, we're playing Are You Smarter Than Ocasio, yeah. man. We've been Woo. Doing this game for years, mm-hmm. and as much as I've wanted to get rid of it, you guys keep loving it.
1: Oh, my God.
0: Insane. Our contestant today is who?
2: Veronica.
0: All right, Veronica, listen, it's going to be really easy. Nicasio's got a question. He's got multiple choice Woo. Answers. Just, you know, trust your gut. Pick the right one, and we'll get you hooked up. Sound good?
2: Okay.
0: Here we go.
1: Which celebrity built a private amusement park in their backyard, complete with the merry-go-round? Is it A, Michael Jackson, B, Jeffrey Epstein, or C, Mariah Carey?
2: Michael Jackson?
1: No, it's not.
0: He did have that, though.
1: He did, but he didn't build it. He bought it like that.
0: What do you mean?
2: Had it.
0: Like the, someone actually built it?
1: Yeah, like someone had it built in the backyard, yeah.
0: But Michael didn't have it built?
1: No, he bought the house like that. So this person had the house and then
0: that's that's a cheat question.
1: No, it's not. And there's no merry-go-round.
3: Oh my gosh.
0: Bro, who's the answer? You just tell us.
1: It's Mariah Carey.
0: Mariah, how? Mariah lives like in New York in a high-rise.
1: Well, that's one of her houses, yeah. She don't... You know that...
0: Where did you find this? I don't believe this.
1: Go look it up.
0: Hold, you know what? Hold on.
1: Amusementparkquestions.com.
0: I know we're wasting your time, but I have to look this up. Hold on.
3: I mean, I found Mariah Carey does not own a personal merry-go-round.
1: No, wait. No, hold on.
0: Are you just making stuff up? See, this is what happens.
1: Amusement park, Serena.
3: He said it has a merry-go-round.
0: Off the air, behind the scenes, our producer, Matt, was yelling at Nicasio to rush these.
1: Yep.
0: These take Nicasio actual time, so clearly he just made this one up.
1: Very true.
0: We know that Michael Jackson actually did have an amusement park with a merry-go-round, so we'll just give it to you anyway. You're the winner. Congratulations.
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0: This story is nuts, man. 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
1: Hey, dang. Shout out.
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0: So there's a Vegas woman accused of marrying more than a dozen men so she could fund her gambling habit.
1: Dang.
0: Yeah, it says that she, I guess, married more than a dozen men, scammed them out of more than $100,000 by claiming she needed money to visit sick relatives in China. And she took all the money and used it and still didn't come up, I guess, right?
1: How do you get away with, I guess, getting married multiple times?
2: Yeah, how does that work?
0: Yeah, because you would think you have to register all it. Maybe she just never registered the stuff with the actual state.
2: Yeah, maybe. Yeah. Maybe it's different states, right? You can.
0: I don't know. What I do know is I met a pimp over the weekend.
2: Really?
0: Yeah.
2: I wasn't with you.
0: And he, it was interesting, his story. So he was telling me that I guess he was pimping back in the day and he had other stuff going on, but his main way of making money was gambling. Because he's like, with the pimp lifestyle, he didn't make a lot of money because he had to take care of his girls. So right. Whatever money he would get, like if he got a car, he'd buy one a car. If he got a watch, he'd buy the other girl a watch. Like he treated them good. His exact words, I was a nice pimp.
2: Yeah.
0: Okay. And so I'm like, okay.
1: But he is a broke pimp.
0: But now he is because he went gambling. I guess he made all his money from gambling. He said he used to have a mansion with like marble floors, like the old Master P style stuff. Yeah. And then it got to a point where he couldn't, I guess, keep it up. And then he lost it all. But now that he said it's been a while, it got so bad that he ended up living on the street for like 4 years, and he ended up meeting a woman that got him out of it and got him on the straight and narrow again.
2: What does he do now?
0: Well, now he wants to start gambling again so he can make the money back.
1: Gosh.
0: I don't know. Like it was just such an interesting story because, I mean, imagine having everything and then losing all of it, going to the streets and then getting back.
2: Yeah.
0: It's like,
1: how does that conversation even come up?
0: We were just in the back. That's the thing. In a green room at a comedy club, you never know. You just talk.
2: What else did you guys do in there?
0: Why do you seem so bothered?
2: I just
1: like, he's like, jealous.
2: Yeah, what are you guys talking about in there?
3: Falcon Punch!
0: No, stupid. Nicasio bought this little machine. You've probably been hearing sound effects on the show every day
2: don't
0: now.
2: Don't give her secrets.
0: And so I hit these all the time now. Like, if I don't know what to say, I just go to that.
2: All right.
0: Like right now, see Matt just...
2: The next button.
0: Coming up next, Tea Time Celebrity Gossip.
2: Yes, sir.
0: Another one of Brad Pitt's kids is dropping the name Pitt from their name.
1: Oh, dang.
0: We'll talk all about it. Don't move.
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0: apparently another one of Brad Pitt's kids is gonna drop his last name as well. This is nuts, man. It's Tea Time. It's Tino Cochino Radio. What's the latest?
1: So 21-year-old Zahara has completed the required legal notices to change her name from Jolie Pitt to just Jolie. And her final court hearing is scheduled for September 28th, where the judge is expected to approve the request if no one objects. And she's already been using that name publicly. And I guess her siblings Shiloh, Maddox, and Vivian have also distanced themselves from their father's last name.
2: What is Brad Pitt doing? Is he a deadbeat?
1: Well, there was a big incident. It was like 10 years ago. And I don't know if you remember it, but it was on a plane or something. And he supposedly was drunk. And he like put the kids down. He choked one of the kids.
2: Oh my
1: this
2: God.
1: This is like what the story is. But he was cleared of all that. Like there was no, I guess,
3: charges.
1: Yes.
4: I'm sorry. If I get older, I'm changing my name back. I'm like, I want that last name Pitt.
0: That's what I'm saying. If you are Brad Pitt, like I was going to, at first as a dad, yeah, you're probably sad. But also, are you like in the back of your mind? Like he would probably tell no one, but in the back of his mind, is he like, that's your loss, kid?
2: I don't know. Jolie's a big last name too.
0: Not as big as Pitt. Yeah. Brad Pitt's one of the biggest movie stars of all time.
2: He was Tomb Raider.
1: Okay. But it's just crazy because I mean that's a sad story, but also I guess you don't know what happened for them to feel that way.
0: Yeah, no, for sure. Let me see. I got a bunch of different things I want to talk about. Let's start with the dating podcast. I've had a bunch of people reaching out, and that's what I love. Like that's the whole point of the dating podcast, is to touch on dating horror stories or just bad dating experiences. Mm-hmm. And a lot of you have been reaching out, sharing your stories. I want to read one of the more recent DMs that I got next, and we'll see what the team thinks about it.
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3: Hey, whoa, yeah.

I have a dating podcast that I'm very excited about. It's called Laugh at Love, and that's just what we're doing. Mm-hmm. We're laughing at love and the dating horror stories and just dating in general in 2026. It's wild, man. I highly suggest for listeners of the podcast to reach out and share their experiences so I can share my thoughts on them and we can just build this community of hatred for for dating. And this is one of the recent DMs I got from a listener. It says, for Laugh at Love, check this out. I used to be in a year and a half relationship with this girl, and she was roommates with another girl who dated my roommate. My roommate's relationship with his ex broke off after alleged cheating and a whole scandal of he said, she said started. This led to my relationship with my now ex to break up because the talk between both of our roommates, my ex and I, stayed in different buildings.

0: But here's my take. The people around you can cause your own relationship to crumble, which led to us breaking apart. After a couple of months and me seeing different girls, my ex tried to get back with me, even though at that time I had a different girlfriend, who I still date now. And my ex had a ton of different friends threatening me, basically telling me I should not get back and not be in a committed relationship. We broke up 4 to 5 months after things started happening. My point is, the people around you can drastically affect your relationship.
1: Wow. So the roommate caused the breakup?
0: I'm very confused by the entire thing, if I'm being honest with you.
2: I mean, that's why you got to hide your girl. You got to hide her from the world, because if not, they can't ruin what they don't know.
3: But don't you want your friends to be hanging out with your spouse, whoever you're dating? You want everybody to hang out. If they can't get along, I think that's a huge red flag for the relationship. You're friends with these people, you've been friends with them for your whole life, but your new person, your dating, can't get along with them?
0: I'm thinking about us specifically. I mean, we don't hang out a ton outside of work, but when we do, I don't think anybody currently has a problem with anyone's spouse, right?
1: No.
2: I have a problem with Serena's husband.
1: Why?
3: What's that problem?
2: Because I just feel like...
0: He's the problem. Because Nicasio wants to
3: be replacement daddy.
1: Oh gosh. Stop it. You guys went golfing together.
0: Hold on. What happened? They went golfing together?
1: Yeah, well, we went on all that trip. That big trip.
0: Hold on. So are you saying Serena's the problem because you're trying to be with her husband?
2: Oh no. Wait, we're not going there.
0: What's happening?
4: Shots fired! The shots fired!
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0: 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Basically, not being able to control the results of life is just part of life. And it's called non-attachment. I want to break this down for you. And I think it's smart. Next.
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0: included.
1: I don't think you know how to get through, I guess, the hard times until you get to the hard times. Because there is something, too, that just popped up that kind of could kind of go with this. But this woman, she posted that 2 years ago, she, I guess, went paralyzed from working out, like something on the Smith machine.
0: Oh my God.
1: She's like started meeting people who this also happened to. And they were like teenage girls and just all these people. And now there's like this community and she's still an athlete. But like it was that moment that changed for her and she didn't give up.
0: Yeah, I mean, you just never know what's going to happen.
1: Mm-hmm.
2: I hate that they compared this whole thing like to the Conor McGregor thing, because it's like...
0: It's true, though.
2: I'm going to get over it if I have 60 M's in my bank account. I'll get over it fast.
0: But that's life in general. Not everyone's going to have 60 million. And we're all going to have bad times.
2: Yeah,
0: but you have to get through them.
2: For him, it's easy. It's just a horrible...
3: And it's like the process, too. It's like going on vacation and getting mad that the dinner was bad one night. How about the rest of the trip? Like the drive up there, did you enjoy it? The whole life is the process. Enjoy the process. Mm-hmm. If you're always just worried about the results, you're going to be miserable your whole life.
2: Facts.
0: Like Nicasio.
2: Yep. Enjoy the journey. I always tell everyone that.
3: I've never heard you say that.
2: Yeah. I'm enjoying my journey right now.
0: Where you headed?
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Don't talk, just listen. First of all, I have to be honest with you, baby. I lied when I told you I never wanted to see you again.

0: Hi, Slow Jams. This is Peep. I'm going to hand you off to Jose, okay?
1: Pete and Jose. Sounds like a plan.
2: Hello?
1: Hello, Jose.
2: Yeah, my name is Jose De Jesus. I'm from Utah, Salt Lake City, Utah, and I would like to make a dedication to my two beautiful daughters, how much I miss you, and to tell them that daddy's home. Is that okay?
1: Absolutely. What are your daughters' names?
2: Edie De Jesus and Lisette De Jesus. Much love to them. Daddy's home.
1: Jose, I got you. By the way, who's Peter? Who was the gentleman I talked to earlier tonight?
2: Oh, I couldn't get you on my phone. He's the phone expert.
1: Oh, he's the tech expert in the house.
2: There you go. He knows about computer, about cell phones. He knows all about that. That's why I came over to his house to listen to your jams. I said, he'll help me out.
1: What an amazing neighbor he is. You've got a great neighbor.
2: Thank you. Thank you. He's my best friend right now. As he stands right now, he's my best friend besides my ex-wife and my two daughters.
1: Jose, you're a good man, so is Peter, and we'll send your daughter some love tonight and play some good music for all of you in Salt Lake City.
2: Thank you very much. Appreciate it. Love your music.
1: Thank you, sir. I love your music. God bless you and stay safe.
2: Okay, thank you.

0: the end of a long day, you know you can always come home to the Slow Jam Show. R-Dub, let's get this party started. It would not be complete without you and your oral expressions. 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
1: Hello, this is Miss Taylor from Greensboro, Maryland, and I'm sending my oral expression to Anthony Taylor in Georgetown, Delaware. Babe, you know I love you, and you know I miss you so much.
2: This is Elena, a.k.a. Yoshi, and I'm coming out of Albuquerque, New Mexico. I'd like to send an oral expression to Nico Ortiz and Nicolette Ortiz. 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
3: Hey, this is Mike from Stockton, California. I'd like to send an oral expression out to my princess and beautiful love of my life, Bree. She's in Daly City, and I just wanted to say I love you very much, and I can't wait till we get married.
4: Hi, this is Connie in Odessa, Texas, and I'm sending an oral expression to the love of my life, to my husband, Ruben Gutierrez in Amarillo, Texas. I love you so much, baby, and I miss you, and I can't wait to see you.
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1: Nah, this can't be true.

0: Yeah, I'd like to make an oral expression.
1: Sure. What's your name and where are you calling from?
0: It's my mom, Lacey and Janice, and we're calling from Kerrville, Texas.
1: Hold on. You're the daughter or you're the mom?
0: I'm the daughter. My mom's also on the phone. We'd like to give an oral expression out to Kristen Isom.
1: Okay. What do you want to tell Kristen?
0: We'd like to tell her and all the girls that we love them and we can't wait to see them.
1: I don't believe mom's on the phone unless I hear from her. Mom, you there?
2: Yes, I am.
1: All right. Excellent. It's nice to hear nice to hear from you both tonight.
0: Yes.
2: Yes.
1: And the most important question, are you both listening to the Slow Jams?
2: Yes, we are.
1: Awesome. Thank you. Thank you both so very much for making it a family affair tonight. And you call us anytime.
0: Yes, thank you so much.
1: All right, ladies.
2: Yes.
1: Be well.
2: Thank you.

0: Hey, what's up? This is Aaron, and this is Damien Crazy Legs Hall, and we're Guy, slow jamming with R-Dub 5 nights a week.
1: Sweetheart, I've been trying so hard to get over you. I just simply can't. Because the love we shared through the years meant so much to me. All I'm looking for is just a serious relationship. Someone I can hold all my life. Why don't you give me that commitment?

0: 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It is R-Dub, and this is the Slow Jam Show. We're live tonight in Bakersfield, California, on Groove 99.3 in Elmira, New York. 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

0: say I'm sorry.
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3: Hello, my name is Adam Feifel. I'm from Galt, California. And I'd like to send an apology out to Leonora Robles. I love you very much, and I'm sorry the way things went. You know, if you ever hear this, I love you so much, and I wish things could have been different.
4: Hi, this is Rachel Libero calling from North Highlands, California. This apology goes out to Kanaka Libero. I apologize for the past year and a half. We have been through some of our hardest times, but Daddy, we got this. We are one. You are the love of my life and always will be.
5: This is Caitlin Sayre. I'm calling from Marshall, Louisiana. I want to send this out to Lenore Coco. Baby, I'm sorry for everything that I did to you, and I hope you accept my apology, and I love you and I miss you.

0: Sunday night slow jams continue on a Wednesday night as our weeknight version of the Slow Jam Show. 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Jasmine and Jesus in McLean, Texas. You mean the world to me and the kids, and we love you so very much. Let's go to Gardena, California tonight, 93.5 K-Day. From Candace to Ricky, who says, I love you to the moon and back. Here's Stephen to Juliet in Tucson, Arizona. I love you always and forever, till death do us part. 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From Crystal in Joshua Tree, California, to Kyrie in Imperial, California. Love you and can't wait to spend the rest of my life as your wife. Michael and Cammie checking in Corpus Christi, Texas. Greg and Josefa in Santa Maria, California. From Stephanie to Roger in Lansing, Michigan. A good night to Brittany and Jordan in Midland, Texas. R-Dub back in a minute. We'll finish out the rest of a Wednesday night slow jam session in just a few seconds.
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0: Hey, that's one nice new bike, Josie.
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0: Hey, Katindra, tell everybody where you're calling from tonight.
1: Birmingham, Alabama.
0: Birmingham, Alabama. Katindra, who's on your mind tonight? Who are you thinking about?
1: Devon, Samir Mentor.
0: All right. What do you want to say? You just smiled, didn't you?
1: I did.
0: I heard it. I heard you smile so big when you said his full name. Katindra, what do you want to tell Devon tonight?
1: I just wanted him to know that he was on my mind, and I thought about him, and I love him.
0: Katindra, you got it. Thanks for checking in tonight. Very nice to hear from you, and appreciate the both of you for listening tonight.

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0: tell you what, I'd stay with you all night if I could, but our time is up. I'm holding on for dear life. 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
1: Hi, my name is Serena from Las Cruces. Want to send an oral expression to the love of my life, Sean Varela, in Las Cruces. I want to let you know, baby, I'm thinking of you and I miss you more than words can say.
2: 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I'd like to give an oral expression to my wife, Cecilia Gutierrez. I love you, baby.
3: Hi, this is Haley from Wichita, Kansas, and my oral expression is to Troy, my big boo, for over 4 years. An unlikely love turned to agape love. Age is just a number, baby. I love you so, so, so much.
4: Hello, my name is Patricia. I'm calling from Glendale, Arizona. This message is for my husband, Juanillo, in Florence, Arizona. I love you, and I'm always thinking about you. Bye.
0: All right, there it is. We'll keep our phone lines open all night. A week, actually. Call us anytime. Make sure to cruise over to Facebook and say hello. Make yourself known, if you would mind. Facebook.com/slowjams. Look, we never say goodbye, only good night. And until tomorrow, we'll be back together before you know it, right here on this incredible radio station. My name is R. Dub. You've been listening to The Slow Jam Show. Thanks for coming through.
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Fitted in. Two best friends and they with it in. 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Man, these n***s ain't no s***. 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Everything free, put it on me. 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
1: I called my mom recently. She sounded a little weird. 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She called me like 2 days later. She's like, Dana, well, I hadn't drank. Was I okay? I'm like, you didn't say anything. You told me you love me, and I don't understand what the problem is.
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1: We don't do well with alcohol. Same thing for me. I remember coming, I barely remember coming home one night after a couple of drinks and telling my daughter, I love you so
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1: Oh,
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1: Exactly right. I'm drunk.
3: What's going on? Oh, you told me you love me and appreciate me.
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1: You know how I'm always complaining that DJ Automatic never does anything with me, like dates or whatever? 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
2: 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I'm like, where am I at?
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2: Somebody ate my food here at the office. 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
3: Did you lick the whole sandwich?
2: Took a little bird bite.
3: Yeah, dude, that's not going to stop a single guy at all, dude.
4: When I was single and I lived alone, I worked at a restaurant. 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
2: Oh,
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With it. Man, they don't shit. 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Presidential suite with a 100 deep. Everything free, put it on me. 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
1: A cold case file from 1991 has been solved by students of a university. 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But how did it all come about? We'll even hear from the daughter of Cynthia Gonzalez, who unfortunately her life was taken back in 1991. I think one of the craziest things about this one, Otto and Anthony, is who it was that took her life. Yeah, and if it wasn't for these students, we still wouldn't know. Crazy crimes of passion, true crime stories in under 5 minutes, coming up next.
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1: All right, so we're actually going to talk about a cold case that was solved by students at the University of Texas in Arlington. I actually lived there for a while when I was really little. My mom went to college at the University of Texas in Arlington. This cold case was from a 1991 murder. The woman's name is Cynthia Gonzalez. Her daughter is still alive. So her daughter went all this time without knowing what happened to her mother. This is Chief Al Jones, courtesy of WFAA, talking about the case.
2: Ms. Perkins was a friend to Ms. Gonzalez. She and Ms. Gonzalez had shared a love interest. Prior to the murder, the love interest told Ms. Perkins he was calling things off with her to be with Ms. Gonzalez. Ms. Perkins could not provide an alibi for where she was that night Ms. Gonzalez went missing. She had failed 2 polygraph tests when she was asked if she knew who killed Ms. Gonzalez. She also made some disturbing statements to investigators saying she was glad Ms. Gonzalez was dead and that she had thought about killing her.
1: So this woman,
3: this
1: Jamie
3: case
1: Perkins,
3: went cold?
1: Yeah, it went cold. I don't know that they had enough evidence. Also, Otto, you have to understand, 1991, that's a very long time ago. Computer, DNA, officers, and different police departments connecting. All of those things have changed. It's very different now compared to in the 1900s. That's more than a quarter of a century ago that this happened. What the police departments are doing, not just in Arlington, all over the country now, they're teaming up with students who are, you know, majoring in criminal justice to ask for their help. The student body combed through hundreds of papers.
4: Oh, so they're basically like, yes. Well, you guys are trying to learn about what we do. Why don't you help us out?
5: Yeah,
1: you're
5: right.
1: Doing
5: more
1: it anyway.
5: Go through everything.
1: Then you're gaining experience as well. Not only the experience, though, the fact that they were able to solve this crime. This is one of the students, courtesy of KXAS, one of the students talking about participating in this.
6: So we had to comb through about 400 or 500 files, photographs from the crime scene. We are so honored that we get to help give the family some peace of mind now.
4: This is actually a great idea because, I mean, it's a win-win for everyone.
1: Oh, I know. I feel so bad for the family.
4: Well, not the person who committed the crime,
1: obviously.
4: But everyone else.
1: Good!
4: Yeah.
1: We want her in prison. We want her away. The people I feel sorry for mostly are the family of Cynthia Gonzalez. At the time, you know, her and this woman, Jamie Perkins, were BFFs. This was a love triangle that went left. Although the police had thought maybe it might be her, they didn't have enough evidence. These students were able to pinpoint exactly how and where and what they could find in order to bring this woman to justice. And I love the fact that Jessica Roberts, her daughter, was able to finally figure out who it was that took her mother's life. She spoke to the press as well.
7: This is going to give so many families so much hope. Families who have been wanting closure for their family members and loved ones and friends. And I am just so happy that more and more of these programs are becoming available so that we can get more cases solved.
1: The last photo of her with her mom, she was 6 years old. They took it just a few months before her life was taken.
4: So did they take this woman in? Did they?
1: Yeah, they've got her.
5: So it was that Perkins lady who did it?
1: It was her best friend. It was her best friend, yeah. And, you know, authorities had suspected it for a very long time.
4: But now they just have the evidence because the kids
1: they have
4: able
1: the evidence because
4: together.
1: Of, well, the young adults. These are young adults. They're in the university.
4: Like I said, this is an awesome thing. And think about the manpower that went into this. They had to have that many kids or that many students looking into it where these detectives, they already have ongoing situations.
1: So many ongoing cold case files.
4: Just open cases as well.
1: Right. One of the things that the sheriff said is that this program is going to help us solve many crimes, and we're so glad to have it. And he's encouraging other departments and other universities to partner just like this across the country.
5: Have you guys ever seen the documentary on Netflix called Don't Mess with Cats?
1: Yes.
5: About the
1: solved the crime of the man
5: community.
1: Who was. Yeah.
5: But there is also a lot in that of them messing up and then it kind of messing everything up in the process.
1: But police mess things up, too.
5: That happens.
1: Well, authorities can mess things up, too. It's about getting to the end result. Will there possibly be mistakes? Yeah.
5: I just don't know if being a fan of true crime is enough for you to become a detective.
1: But they're not. They're in school. Remember, these are young people who are going or whatever age who are trying to get into this line of work. It's not just some people online up on a podcast.
4: Not like Dan and her friends who talk about Dateline constantly.
1: Whatever. I love Dateline every Saturday night. Check out the hashtag Dateline. We solve crime online all the time. Not only the cat guy, but I hated that guy. That was horrible.
5: Yeah, that was wild.
1: He went from cats to people.
5: Mm-hmm.
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4: It's time to play Who's Lying. 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
4: 877-730-DCS1. Here's how we play. Myself, Dana Cortez, my husband, DJ Automatic, and our best friend, Anthony A., will each share a story about our lives. It's our way of introducing ourselves to you. We want to be your favorite. Every morning, we want you to say, we got to listen to the Dana Cortez Show. So this is about developing a relationship. Someone's telling a fib, though. If you guess correctly, that's how you win the free DCS merch. So I'm going to go first. My name is Dana Cortez, and I'm an accomplished concert pianist. And, you know, honestly, I'm trying to sing and all that, but I should just be trying to play the piano. I started when I was really young. And my mom, even though she was a single mom, she bought me a piano. And the first time I performed at a concert, I'll never forget, the auditorium was in shock. And they stood up. I was only 6 years old. Yeah, it was pretty amazing. Oh, it was amazing.
6: Wow. Child prodigy.
4: Yeah.
6: DJ Automatic here. My grandma would actually give me music lessons as a kid. She taught me all about the piano, drums. I remember learning the metronome with her and learning rhythm.
4: Wow.
6: So then when I moved from Minnesota to New Mexico, I didn't have that outlet anymore. And I wanted to be in bands so bad because of that. But I just wouldn't, like, I just felt like I couldn't do it because I was an athlete. And, like, athletes weren't in band. And it was just, I felt like it was a bad look for my crap.
7: Man, yo, what's up? Anthony A., and I was raised in a live music household thanks to my mother and my stepfather, who played a lot of live instruments throughout my whole childhood. And my stepdad actually convinced my mom while I was in middle school to buy me a saxophone, put me in band, only for me to quit 2 semesters into band because I couldn't read sheet music.
4: No!
7: Let the whole family down.
4: Anybody who knows how much a sax is knows your mama was mad. Okay, somebody in the studio is telling a lie. You think you know who it is, you want to play? Call us, 877-730-DCS1. And of course, play along with us and find out who's lying when we come back.
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1: We want to give you some free Dana Cortez Show merch, and we're looking for our contestant right now. We're playing Who's Lying? Woo!
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1: 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All right, let's take our first caller. 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
3: My name is Lexi.
1: Lexi, let's play Who's Lying. Let's do it, Miss Lexi. Okay, obviously, we want to be your new favorite morning show. In order for us to do that, you need to get to know us. So myself, Dana Cortez, my husband, DJ Automatic, and our best friend, Anthony A., will each go around the room and tell you a little bit about ourselves. If you guess who's lying, that's how you win the free DCS merch. So, I don't know if you know this about me, but I'm an accomplished concert pianist. I learned to read music pretty early in life. And even though my mom was a single mom, she bought me a piano. And I'm telling you right now, I love this piano. And the first time I played, the auditorium was just like, how old is this kid? I think I was 6 years old in front, at my recital. I still remember like it was yesterday.
4: Man.
1: Yep.
4: DJ Automatic here. My grandma actually used to give me music lessons as a kid. She would sit me down in front of the, not the computer, in front of the piano or in front of the drums. Or she would, you know, she basically molded me into a little musician as a kid. And then I moved and I didn't have that outlet. And I wanted to be in bands so bad. But I was really afraid of the judgment of being in band. I was like, because I was an athlete, and like athletes weren't in band. So I never joined band because of that.
5: What's up, Anthony A? And I was raised by my mother and my stepfather for a part of my childhood. Very loving man with a lot of soulful influence, and he always had aspirations of me being a young saxophone prodigy. And he convinced my mom to get me a saxophone, put me in band, only for me to quit because, unlike Dana, I couldn't read sheet music.
1: Wow.
5: And I quit band after 2 semesters in middle school and disappointed my whole family.
1: Well, somebody in this studio is telling a lie. If you guess correctly, you win the free DCS merch. Who's lying?
3: Oh my gosh, this is so hard. I also did band when I was younger. I also played the saxophone. I don't know.
1: Oh my gosh.
3: I believe it was Mr. Anthony.
5: No, it was me. I was telling the truth. That really happened. My mom was so mad at my stepdad. He's like, I told you we shouldn't have bought him that saxophone.
4: They're expensive.
5: They are.
1: Otto, your grandmother taught you about music.
4: Yeah, my grandma would sit.
1: Rhythm.
4: Yeah, she would sit there with me every day and teach me about.
1: Girl, it was me. I was lying. I was never a concert pianist. Girl, no. I was like, no. I did take lessons, but the best I ever did was chopsticks. I swear.
3: Oh my God.
1: That was the best I ever did. But look, I want to tell you that I'm so grateful for you listening to us. You making like us a part of your morning means so much to me.
3: I've been listening to y'all for about 6 months now.
1: You listening to us is so, like, you have no idea. It just means the world to me. So thank you. I wish we could give stuff away to everybody, you know? But we're broke. No, I'm just kidding. That's not the case. Legal says you have
5: it's
1: to win.
5: It's funny because it's true.
1: Yeah, I know. Remember, if you want to play Who's Lying, same time, same place. Next week, we'll be back after this. Sponsored by T-Mobile.
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1: Okay, so Angela Johnson, way back in the day, did this bit about going to the nail salon that went viral on YouTube. It's kind of when YouTube first started. Remember this?
2: Oh, wait, hold on. This one here is a little bit crooked. See that? No, honey, that your finger do like that. That's funny, because my finger didn't do like that before I came in here. It's okay, honey, don't worry. I fix it for you, don't worry.
1: Oh, my God. Okay. Well, she is now a seasoned comedian inside the Dana Cortez Show, and I had to talk to her about her new special, Ugly Baby, because I thought, girl, you're a new mother. This can't be about your child. And she breaks down why she named the special Ugly Baby.
3: There are some ugly babies out there, and I respect a parent who could keep it 100 and be like, yeah, my baby was ugly. That's just the truth. You know what I mean? Like, I respect that. Now, I'm not talking about my own baby. I'm talking about me. I was the ugly baby.
1: Oh, no. I don't believe it.
3: Oh, let me tell you, I look at some of my baby pictures and I was like, Mom, did you drink alcohol? What is this?
1: Did you drink alcohol? Angela! Oh my gosh! You know that a mother looks at their child though, Angela, and no matter what your child looks like when they're born, you feel like they're beautiful. And then you look back at the pictures later and you're like, not so much.
3: And that's why I say I can respect a parent that can look at their baby and be like, they was on the struggle bus a little bit. Because I have some friends, let me tell you, I have some friends, and some of my friends would be like, oh my gosh, my baby was so ugly, and I respect that. I'm like, yeah, girl, we know. And then I got some other friends that had an ugly baby. I'm telling you, this baby, I was like, let's make sure you're okay. You know what I mean? Like, this is an ugly, ugly baby. And this friend, she don't know it. She's like, my baby was so beautiful, and we're like, sure. And then it's like, I'm not going to be the one to tell her. That's not my business. You know what I mean?
1: Beauty is in the eye of the beholder. Whenever I have a friend or an acquaintance who brings a baby around who's not so cute, I'm like, oh, they're so little. That's what I say. That way you give them love, girl.
3: Or you start complimenting the things that, of course, are going to be cute. Like, mira, look at her little hands.
1: Yes.
3: They're so cute and little.
1: She is so hilarious. And I'm the mother that looks back and I'm like, gosh, I can't believe I thought my kids were gorgeous. Because when they're first born, I think it's just naturally.
4: You have a love filter going on.
1: Thank you, Automatic. You have a love filter. Our combo with Angela Johnson is hilarious. You can check it out in its entirety on the Dana Cortez Show podcast on demand. Of course, we'll be back with more right here coming up next. 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
16: 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Our rain chances should be on the increase on this Thursday through Friday, tapering off Friday night, going into Saturday. Daytime highs today of around 80, 82. First over, meteorologist John Robinson.
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1: So my husband here, DJ Automatic, did something so crazy that a guy we work with, his name is Juan, he comes to our house and he says, I can't believe you have that piece of trash carpet as a welcome mat. And I really want to have this discussion. You're too cheap. 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My name is Dana Cortez.
2: I take pride in my cheapness. DJ Automatic.
3: I go by Anthony A.
1: We redid a house and we had carpet there. I don't know who brought the carpet. Some contractor or something, because we didn't have a welcome mat. So I'm sure they brought the carpet so they wouldn't drag stuff in and out. This ugly piece of remnant carpet was in our front entry, like in,
2: doing its job, making sure you could wipe your feet on it.
1: Looking trashy. And so our contractor Juan comes over just to chit chat. He wasn't even doing a job, just to say hi. He's a friend of ours. And he says, really, Dana? He points down at that. Really, this? I said, my husband. He's like, I know. So I said to Otto, I'm going to buy a welcome mat. And he said, no.
2: For what?
1: So then a week later, the welcome mat came in. And it has like this big cursive.
2: Looks like El Chapo lives there.
1: It does not.
2: Yes, it does.
1: Otto, it's no, like, it doesn't.
2: The people that live across the way from us, they probably are like, we have the cartel living next to us.
1: They do not.
3: Oh, it is a very large and bold welcome mat. It is like, it is one of, I guess it presents it's stoic. It's a very stoic.
1: It's beautiful,
3: one.
1: Anthony. It's beautiful, and it's better than the remnant. Anthony, you've been to our Casa house. When you used to see the remnant carpet, what's the first thing that would come to your mind? Seriously.
3: Honestly, I wouldn't even look at that part.
1: Exactly. Okay. And now when you came to the house and you saw the beautiful welcome mat, what did
3: I'm like, man, these people probably have money hidden in a safe somewhere.
1: That is not
2: guns, drugs, and money somewhere hidden in this house.
1: Going for that auto. Yeah.
3: Like, it's very like, also like, I don't know, man. It's something you would see from like
1: Beth. It is very ostentatious. Thank you, Beth from Yellowstone.
3: Ostentatious. There it is. Yes.
1: Yes.
3: It's owned by a person who uses the word ostentatious. That's it.
1: I think that people should be able to feel welcome when they come to your home, right? I have my big welcome mat.
2: Oh, they definitely know they're at our house.
1: Yeah, and I want it to represent who we are. It's beautiful. It's friendly.
3: A welcome mat sets the tone for everything, and I think yours is accomplishing that very much. You know when you're walking into that place, you're walking into somewhere of high class. Or
1: there's
3: something.
1: A word.
2: Or there might be a tiger blanket inside.
1: There's a word, but it's in Spanish. And if you know, you know. If you want me to translate it, call me. It's called buchona. That's kind of what it is.
2: Definitely buchona.
1: That's kind of what it is. Anyway, Down to the DM is coming up next. Good morning. Make some noise.
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1: It's the Automatic and Anthony A. We're going to talk to David. Okay, his girlfriend Caroline may be talking to her ex Aiden. But wait, no, there's a whole twist to this whole plot. It's more complicated than just that. She's also expecting their baby.
2: Oh.
3: So my girlfriend, she's pregnant, and I thought everything was going great, but she just got out of a serious relationship, and I'm pretty sure they're talking again.
1: Okay, so you think your pregnant girlfriend is cheating on you?
2: That's not normal.
3: Guys, can you do this call? I'm freaking out. This isn't helping.
1: Okay, all right. How do you know she's talking to her ex, and how are we supposed to make this work if they were together? I mean, she knows his voice. I don't understand how we can do this.
3: Yeah. Oh, well, maybe one of you guys can say that you're his friend and you're delivering a message. Like he's at work. He lost his phone or something. It's just this is hard as. Because they've been DMing for over a week, and I've been quiet because I wanted to do it this way.
1: Well, it's kind of it's got to be this way. I mean, you have the baby experience, so now you know.
2: Dad-o-matic.
1: Can you do this?
2: Yeah, I'll do it.
1: Okay, so David, what is her name?
3: Caroline.
1: Okay, so what's her ex's name?
3: Aiden.
1: Okay, so Otto, you tell Caroline that Aiden lost his phone and you're delivering a message that he'll call her later and you're calling because he wants to check on her. Do you know where this guy Aiden works?
3: No, but he sells cars.
1: Okay, so there you go. So Otto, he's with a client, he dropped his phone, he's concerned about her. Just freestyle, let's see how it goes.
2: All right, I'm going to do this, but my name is Colin, you said, and what's the number for him?
1: Okay, I'm gonna call now.
4: Hello?
2: Hi, Caroline. This is Colin. I'm a friend of Aiden's.
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5: David contacted us about today's Down on the DM. Oh, and this is already part two, okay? And his girlfriend, Caroline, a lot's going on here. It's quite the situation.
6: So my girlfriend, she's pregnant, and I thought everything was going great.

0: but she just got out of a serious relationship, and I'm pretty sure they're talking again.
1: So we came up with a plan. Otto is pretending to be her ex's friend and coworker, because obviously she's going to know her ex's name, so we can't be him. And we're going to try to get some information out of her. Are they talking again? Is it going down in the DM?
2: Hi, Caroline. This is Colin. I'm a friend of Aiden's.
3: Okay. Can I help you?
2: I'm calling because Aiden broke his phone. He's with a customer, but wanted you to know he won't be messaging you until later, and he doesn't want you to worry.
3: Well, he usually doesn't message me until later anyway, but okay.
2: He also wants me to see how you're feeling.
3: I'm feeling better.
2: He told me you were expecting a baby.
3: Oh, he told you.
2: You okay?
3: Yeah, I'm really good, actually. Thank you for asking.
2: Congratulations to you both. I remember when my wife was expecting. It was hard, but exciting.
3: Yeah, it's hard, but I'm definitely excited.
2: He seems really happy. It's really all he's talking about.
3: Oh, really? That's really weird. He doesn't say much to me.
0: Would Aiden be excited about you having a baby? Can you explain this?
3: No. Oh, God. No,
1: yeah,
3: no, no, no.
1: Yeah, yeah. Hold on. What is going on here?
3: Who is on the line?
0: You know who this is.
1: Caroline, this is a down in the DM call. My name is Dana Cortez from the Dana Cortez Show. Why is your ex excited about y'all's baby? I'm going to tell you something right now. I think I know.
0: Yeah, I think we all know.
3: Look, this is a private... David, are you serious? Look, I was going to tell you, I couldn't figure out how.
0: Tell me what? What?
3: It's not your baby. I'm so sorry. I couldn't figure out how to tell you, and it never seemed to be the right time.
0: You couldn't figure out how to tell me the right time. How about the first visit, the second, the third, the fifth doctor visit? How about when we saw our baby on the sonogram, or the time the doctor told us we were having a girl? That wasn't the right time?
3: What is happening?
0: Tell me. When did you know?
3: I think I've always known, but I had a test done, and it's his.
0: The test? I paid for that test.
3: I'm sorry, okay? I'm so sorry, and I love you.
0: Yeah, you don't know what love is.
3: David, I'm moving in with Aiden this week. I was going to tell you, but look, you decided all you have to do is wait another day.
1: Wait, hold on.
0: All I ever did was take care of you, and you choose a loser who bounces from job to job. Good luck with him. Lose my number.
1: It went down in the DM. Why?
4: I feel so bad for that guy.
1: Oh, my God. My heart is breaking for him. The loss he's going to feel because now he's suddenly not a father. Right, he's expecting this child. Obviously, she was pretty far along, too. And
4: well, in all reality, he did dodge a bullet because he was going to be about to raise another man's child.
5: Yeah, I guess that is a way to look at it.
1: You're right.
5: I mean, that is the reality of it. He did get out of the situation before he got in too deep or before the child was already born. But my heart does break for him because he was excited to have a family.
1: To have a child.
5: And how rare it is for a man nowadays, or just anywhere, to be like, I want this family to be.
1: And like I said, he's going
5: to
1: go through loss. I'm sorry. He was expecting to raise his child, and now there's a child. He has no relation to the child whatsoever. He's got to come to terms with that.
4: We just had a friend who just went through this. I just can't believe I forgot about it.
1: Oh, I know.
4: He raised the child for a year and a half.
1: Oh. An entire year and a half.
4: And then found out it wasn't his kid.
5: Almost fainted.
1: Had to go through that.
4: Which was devastating.
5: Yeah, that's tough.
1: The whole family was devastated. And here's another layer of this onion. Why is she wanting to go back with this person who's not good? Ooh. What is it? She has this good man who is paying for her to go to her visits, who wants to be a father, who loves her. You can hear the pain in his voice. Yet she's choosing to go with this loser. She's choosing to be with somebody who obviously doesn't treat her well and is not going to change. She's going to end up wanting to call this guy back, and I just hope he doesn't take her back.
4: Oh, he's not taking her back.
1: That's what you say. That's what you say.
4: I wouldn't think he would.
1: We had a whole conversation with one of our listeners. I won't say his name, but he literally took this woman in while she was pregnant and helped raise this child, and the woman went back with her ex, and they're still friends.
4: Yeah,
1: I mean, that's what I'm saying.
4: I forgot about that guy. I mean, it can happen, but I don't think it's going to on this. This guy sounded pretty sure that he wasn't going to be with her anymore.
1: I was going to ask for calls like, have you ever found out that the baby wasn't yours? But, you know, it's less than 4%. There might be somebody who's gone through that. 877-730-DCS1. But I think the bigger question is, what is it that attracts you to somebody bad? And I mean, the light bulb snaps eventually. Don't get me wrong, you snap. But all that time.
4: I just thought of another case where I know somebody and the guy to this day thinks it's his kid, and I know for a fact it's not his kid.
5: Oh my God. All 4% of the cases are DJ.
1: Are Otto's friends.
4: When you said 4%, I was like, why do I know so many of these people?
1: You know, I better not be birds of a feather. That's what I'm thinking. All right, call now, share your stories, and do you have any advice for our guy here? Man, we'll be right back.
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1: Who you with?
0: On the couch with my favorite Santa. I was about to, but you convinced us. Should I decorate her walls or log off to Pinterest? 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
1: I was in a rush the other day to make food. I hadn't prepared, and I try to prep the night before, because if not, it's just everything's falling apart in the kitchen. I'm hungry. I don't like to eat before I work out. It's just a process. So I'm making tacos, and I have everything done except the cheese. I reach into the refrigerator so that I can grab the block of cheese and grate it, and I notice it is expired. Now, it's not very long. Okay, it's only been a week or so. So I grated it, we ate it. And it wasn't even a big deal. And Otto, you didn't even notice.
2: No, I didn't notice, but I probably would have had a fit because I'm lactose. And then, like, for some reason, it being expired, it would have convinced me that it would have been really, really bad for
1: me. But nothing happened.
2: No, you're right.
1: Nothing happened. And according to this article I have, 66% of Americans consume expired food and drink.
3: Hey.
1: Milk.
2: 66%?
3: Dude, how else do you think you train for Whataburger at 2 a.m.? You eat hell of expired food, bro. That's one way to do it, dog.
2: I've been training for it my whole life then, because my mom's been serving me expired food forever.
1: you know what? If you have a little mold on the corn tortilla, you just peel off the edge. Or get to the middle of the pack, and there's no mold in the middle of the pack.
2: I can't do that. I can't be the person that pulls off the moldy part and eats it. Once it's moldy, it's done for me.
1: Otto, I serve you moldy food all the time. It's not moldy. It's the outside of something, and then I get to the good part. You know, I throw the mold away.
3: I could cut around bread crust, tortillas. I could do that. I could get around that. Anything that has a strong odor, I can't do.
1: Yeah, well, who's going to serve funky food?
2: If the other day, I pulled some strawberries out of the refrigerator, they were covered in white stuff. Oh, it was so gross.
1: It was fuzzy. They were like fuzzy. The cure for God knows what was inside those strawberries.
3: You guys want to hear the trauma I should pull out of my memory right now? I was in college, and my friend Sarah, her family had a Mexican restaurant in like two towns over from our college.
1: Yeah.
3: And they brought me home a big old plate of enchiladas one time. It was amazing.
1: Mm.
3: The following week, I go home. I leave out of town for a week. I forget the enchiladas are in there. There's a power surge in our dorm building.
1: Oh,
3: so
1: my gosh.
3: Power goes out. So the refrigerator was not working for a whole week. Dude, I got back and I was like, ugh, what's that smell?
1: You didn't even open the refrigerator door yet, right?
3: It was from the elevator on the floor.
1: Oh.
3: The moment I started walking closer to my dorm, I'm like, oh my God, it's in my, oh my God.
1: Were your eyes getting watery?
3: Oh, when I opened it, ooh.
2: And he just, Dana and my mom would have ate it.
1: No, we would not. I might have smelled it.
2: Is this still okay? It's still okay, Anthony.
1: Don't forget to catch the Dana Cortez Show podcast on demand. We'll be right back after this. Don't move. 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
1: I went to work young because I had a child when I was 15. I had to go to work. I didn't have a choice. And I actually did start working in the summer. So I started thinking about first-time summer gigs. I don't know if it was my first, but it was my first big paycheck. I was working overnights at a convenience store called Allsup's.
2: That was your first job?
1: Man, that was my first big job. Yeah, because it was full-time. I didn't get insurance, so I don't know why
2: that was. Did you ever get held up?
1: I knew everybody. I knew everybody. If you were going to hold me up, you were probably my crew. So there's no way you were going to hold me up.
3: Wild.
1: But I was in charge of making the chimichangas, which are these great fried burritos with beef and green chile and cheese in them. I was in charge of making the refried bean burritos. And I didn't understand what a big deal it was. The only thing I didn't like about working graveyards...
2: Wait, hold on. Did you just call making chimichangas and churros a big deal?
1: Hello? Duh. After the club at 2 a.m., you better have my chimmy ready. You better have my chimichanga ready. That was a big thing at Allsup's. They're famous for their chimichangas. They have a merch line. DJ, I'm not kidding. They have a merch line. But also, I remember being there and being kind of embarrassed because I was young. I was 15, 16, and my friends would come in. And they were out and about and having a good time.
2: Did you sell them alcohol?
1: No.
3: Dude,
1: hell no.
3: Why are you with the interrogation questions, dude?
1: An automatic. That's the thing you would do. No. I did not.
2: I mean, if you're going to work at Allsup's overnight, you got to be doing something.
1: But I remember that some of them would kind of make fun of me. Because I had a baby and I was working overnight.
3: You smell like chimichangas?
1: Yeah, yes. I was a grease girl.
3: You're a pretty easy target at that point.
1: Yes, and they were hanging out having fun. I remember this
2: one
1: night.
2: They'd be like, Dana Tuttle.
1: Right. Yeah.
3: My first job was actually, I was a camp leader for a summer program.
1: Oh, Anthony, and this was like
3: not, fun. I was not fit to do that. I was too much of a fun time. Me and my friend Joey Blevins, we were both camp instructors, and we got in trouble because we let a bully get beat up on the bus.
2: Rightfully so.
3: He was picking on this kid in the back, and the kid in the back finally stood up and did
2: something.
3: And we let him fly like a 1-2 off, and our boss saw us watching it. He's like, hey, y'all. Oh, man.
1: You've been making messes at schools ever since then. Remember the YG story? When you and DJ Omar and the principal saw you guys play YG Don't Tell Him? I got a missed call from you and all the kids, man.
3: Oh, my God.
2: I was born into my first job, which was working for my dad. I worked tree service. I would cut down trees and be the brush boy and put them in the back. But the first job I had outside of working for my dad, I worked at the opera as a janitor.
1: Oh, how cultured, automatic.
2: Yeah. I wasn't cultured. I was the janitor. I was cleaning the bathrooms, Dana.
1: That's still cultured. You at the opera?
3: At least you're working inside, too, during the summer.
2: No, it was an outdoor opera.
3: Oh, gross. Oh,
2: and I was a groundskeeper. But what I would do most of the time was take a nap because they had an actual bed behind the boiler room that all the groundskeeper would go take naps at.
1: Well, of course you would. You were listening to opera. All right. We'll be back with more of the show coming up. Catch us on the Dana Cortez Show podcast on demand. 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
9: Clouds, chance of rain, cooler temperatures. Looking for the daytime highs 80 to 82 in Lubbock, both today and likely into Friday as well, with a chance of storms. KLLL meteorologist John Robinson.
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0: budget. 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
1: What would you do if you found out that your significant other was spending a lot of money on adult websites, whether it's webcams or just whatever it is? Because I don't really know what's all out there. Otto, what's all out there on these adults?
2: Why would I know?
1: I'm just kidding.
2: Why would
1: husband?
2: I know?
1: I'm just kidding. You're too cheap, right, to spend money?
2: Never going to waste any money on that.
1: But at the same time,
2: it's free everywhere else.
1: You do know. Okay, exactly. You know. So what do you think, though, if somebody's spending money and you find out, I'm talking hundreds of dollars a month on, you know, probably not something you're happy about. That's the question we have. And Brittany,
2: well, obviously somebody's doing it because there's hundreds of millions. That
1: I understand
2: are being spent.
1: That, but
2: billions.
1: You know, I'm not okay with that. You're not going to go spend my hard earned money on that. I'm sorry. We work together. If I ask you not to, which I know you're not anyway because you're too cheap, but if I find out you are, I'm going to be upset. So Brittany's been holding on the line. What are your thoughts on this combo?
3: Honestly, I would divorce them over this.
2: Oh.
1: Oh, you're out the door. You're not even wanting to talk or counsel, nothing?
3: No. And the reason for that is because, you know, there's a big difference. Like, for me, you know, there's boundaries, and that's definitely crossing my boundary. Everyone has their own, like, way of like, oh, this is cheating, this is not cheating.
1: Right.
3: For me, that is cheating. And I think, you know, just like the free stuff really bothers me. Mm-hmm. And that's a boundary that I set on pretty early.
4: Mm-hmm.
3: So now if you're going out of the way to buy it too, that causes an issue. And also these things can turn it, like, some people have like an addiction to these things.
4: Yeah.
3: And that really hurts your relationship and your own intimacy. And I just feel like, you know, at that point, I'm just done.
1: Brittany, I love that you said, like, you talked about the intimacy of it, because you're right. You can start to get numb when it comes to being with your real life person and only turn to these sources. So your boundary is free is okay, or not necessarily
2: okay. No, it's not
1: okay,
2: she said.
1: Like, none of it. It's not happening at all. You're just like, no way, no how.
3: Yeah.
1: Okay. That's your line.
3: Yeah,
1: and
3: so
1: that's
3: like,
1: your... I love that.
3: Yeah, if they're crossing the boundary already to, like, where I'm already like, hey, I don't want the free stuff, but now you're actually buying it, I'm like, okay, you have a problem, and we're done.
1: Have you ever known anybody who's gone through this? Some kind of, like, addiction? Because you mentioned that. I wondered if you'd known someone.
3: Yes. No, I, my ex had this issue, it caused a really big intimacy issue between us. At first, you know, like, when we first started dating, I thought maybe it was just more like anxiety and nerves on his end.
1: Mm-hmm.
3: And then, like, a year into it, he opens up and tells me, you know, like, I have this problem. And, you know, I try to work through it with him, but he just kept doing it.
1: And
3: so,
1: you just couldn't help it. You know, this is a whole different conversation, whole different topic. Obviously, you're of age and everything, but these phones that we have now. Kids have these phones and they have access to just about everything. Got to be careful with that too. I mean it. It's changing the way people
2: little boys,
1: see.
2: Yeah.
1: Yes, it's changing our views of one another and intimacy, like you said.
3: Mm-hmm.
1: And it's a beautiful thing that you share with the person you love. And you can be, you can have skewed thoughts of what it should be.
2: Well, you can have skewed ideas of what that should be.
1: What love should be, exactly.
2: Because what you see for free is not
1: what
2: real,
1: exactly.
2: Well,
1: exactly.
2: I mean, it's real, but it's not.
1: Yeah, I know.
2: Really,
1: and
2: happen.
1: Brittany, I love that. I'm proud of you that you said, this is my line in the sand. This is what I'm saying, because it's about you being happy too. It can't be one sided.
3: Mm-hmm.
1: Both people have to be happy in the relationship.
3: Yeah. And, you know, like, with my previous, it started hurting my self esteem. I started thinking, what's wrong with me? Why am I not good enough? So I learned just from that, like, you know, I'm not going to put myself through that again.
1: And it was never you. It was always him.
3: Right. Yep.
1: Man,
3: exactly.
1: Brittany, thank you so much for calling and for
2: thank
1: listening.
2: For
1: I love you. Please call back anytime, okay?
3: Of course. Yes. Thank you.
1: Thank you so much. Bye.
3: Bye.
1: I think that everybody has to have their boundaries. And if your boundary is 100% absolutely, you cannot look at any kind of adult material, and that's what you want, then that's what your partner has to give you. And if they can't, you have to find someone else.
2: Mm.
1: And to each their own, but not in my house. Money is not going to that at all. It's just not happening, Otto.
2: $20 billion a year. That's a lot of money.
1: What? $20 billion a year?
2: $20 billion. And they say it might be up to $97 billion per year in the United States. They don't really know exactly how much it is.
1: What do you mean $20 billion and then $90 billion?
2: They don't know exactly how much it is.
1: Who's they?
2: The internet. Google.
1: Do you think because people don't report what it is exactly because they're embarrassed?
2: Yeah, and there's way to hide charges. So
1: I mean, think about Britney, right? She called, but she was so apprehensive at first to tell us her story, and then she did. I look, like I said, to each their own, but I don't understand giving money to that. But hey, earn your dollars.
2: Somebody's doing it.
1: Do what you got to do to make your money, you know? If you want to continue the convo, you got something to speak on, 877-730-DCS1. Call or text. We'll be back after this. 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
2: Welcome to the Dana Cortez Show with me, Dana Cortez, DJ Automatic, and Anthony A. It's time for your down in the DM. You know, when Santiago and his wife Delilah, when they got married, it was just a beautiful beginning. You know, they did it all right.
3: Okay.
2: This is the couple. They dated 2 years, and they were engaged a year, and then they got married, and unfortunately, you know, recently things started to take a turn for the worse. And this is crazy because they were even talking about having kids.
4: Whoa.
2: And when he saw, when Santiago saw that Delilah was getting these questionable DMs on Instagram, he just couldn't believe it.
4: What, dude? So this whole storybook relationship is like going great. And then boom, all of a sudden the wife starts getting DMs from another dude.
3: I was going to say, it doesn't sound like the fairy tale anymore.
2: No, it's not. It's actually, you know, kind of a sad situation. So Santiago, welcome. I'm really sorry that it's under these circumstances, obviously.
5: Yeah, I am too.
2: So tell us about Delilah's Instagram and how you found out that she's getting these DMs.
5: She started acting weird with about a month and a half ago, maybe 2 months. I've been working a lot, and I think maybe she started getting lonely. I don't know.
3: So, but when did you see the messages, and what did the messages say?
5: I want to make it clear, okay? They're from one guy, and they're straight up flirtatious and cross the line.
3: Okay.
5: In the last one, he asked her if she wanted to meet for golf, so they could finally have a real conversation.
4: Are you sure that's like not like a work event, or maybe it's just like a couple friends getting together? Because I know you mentioned earlier, dude, that you said you were like you're working a lot, so maybe she's just trying to fill that time, you know?
5: No, man, no, that's not it. He's told her how beautiful she is. And she responds.
3: Yeah, that's not right. I can understand why you're suspicious. It's one thing to be nice, but then you're encouraging that behavior by saying that to him, being like, "Oh, thank you."
5: She's mean, this man. I don't know what I'm gonna do.
2: Hey, you know, hold on. There could be a logical explanation, Santiago. You love her, right? She's your wife.
5: So much, and I hope you're right.
2: I think we got enough to call, so what I need now is her number and the name of the man she's planning on meeting up with.
5: His name is Charles, and Delilah's number is...
2: All right, so Anthony, you're Charles, and y'all going... Okay. Auto-dial it.
3: All right, here we go.
6: Hello?
4: Hey, is this Delilah?
6: It is. Who's this?
4: It's Charles from Instagram.
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Zodiac sign, it must be a Gemini moon, cause we about to go half. Mistakenly, nobody been in a bag, but how many bodies done been in her bag?

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1: All right, so we're on the second part of today's Down in the DM here on the Dana Cortez Show. You might have just tuned in, so let me catch you up. Santiago is a man who messaged me, and he's really worried because his wife, who he loves so much, her name is Delilah. Well, it seems like she's making plans to meet with a man named Charles. Listen to this.
2: No, man, no, that's not it. He's told her how beautiful she is, and she responds. In the last one, he asked her if she wanted to meet Dolph so they could finally have a real conversation.
1: Anthony has Delilah on the phone, but she thinks it's Charles. Is Santiago a jealous husband, or is it about to go down in the DM?
3: Hello?
4: Hey, is it? Hey, is this Delilah?
3: It is. Who's this?
4: It's Charles from Instagram.
3: I thought you were going to call me next week.
4: Well, I was going to, but I started thinking. I was like, you know what? My friend's a manager at golf, and he was telling me, yo, like the reservations are filling up in advance this week, so I just wanted to make sure that me and you booked it on the right day.
3: I know you asked if like Friday was, or Saturday were open, and I actually think Friday is really good with me.
4: Perfect. I mean, that fits my schedule lovely, and you know, I'm excited to finally meet you and get to know you a little bit more, and you know, see where that goes.
3: That's so sweet. I mean, actually, I'm really excited too. But I'm
2: sure you're
3: nervous.
2: Excited. I'm sure you're excited and nervous because your husband is going to find out.
1: Hi, Delilah. My name is Dana Cortez from the Dana Cortez Show, and this is called the Down in the DM. You are a married woman. Your husband Santiago set this whole thing up because he saw messages between you and Charles, and we know now. We hear you. What's happening?
3: Okay, so what is this? Is this Santi?
2: Yes. What are you doing to us?
3: I see. You're spying on me, right? You're spying on
2: me? Don't turn this around on me. Don't
1: Delilah,
2: turn it around.
1: You were planning on meeting this Charles man. You cannot deny it. We heard you.
3: You know what? And I'm not denying it. I am absolutely, definitely planning on meeting with Charles.
5: Damn, she's not even fazed.
2: Wow, you're unbelievable.
1: Oh, my gosh. You're married. Why didn't you just leave? This is terrible. This is awful.
3: It's awful, right? I'm awful. It's awful that I found out that my husband is his client. Do you think that I'm stupid, Santi? Huh? You're the liar, and I am done with you.
5: Oh.
3: Done. What are you saying now, Santi? What? I know all about that, and I know exactly. What do you think that would happen? You know? You thought that I wouldn't find out.
1: Hey, hold on. Santiago, are you having an affair? Are you having an affair?
2: I don't know what she's talking about. I don't know.
3: You know exactly what I'm talking about. And I found out 4 months ago.
1: Delilah, I am so sorry that this is happening. Oh, my
2: Baby,
1: God.
2: Baby, let's talk about everything.
3: I'm out. I wasn't leaving until next month, but I can't do this one more day. I'll send my brothers to pick up my things. Liar.
2: No, don't do that. We can talk.
4: Dog. Yeah, she just hung up, bro.
5: What are you doing, man?
1: For real. You messaged me to do this down on the DM on your wife, and the whole time you're the one cheating? What's the deal?
2: Okay, you need to shut up.
5: You know what? Right. Bye.
1: It went down in the DM, but the whole other way.
5: Twice.
1: Can we at least allow the woman to have it go down in the DM and be okay with it this time? Her husband was cheating. She's known for months. She's probably getting all her ducks in a row because that's what we women do. We put them ducks in a row before we leave. Who knows how much money's left in that bank account, Santiago?
5: That was just a sneaky couple right there.
1: Wasn't sneaky. He was cheating.
5: He was using us to try to make it like take the scent off of him cheating.
4: Oh, you're right. Now, I'm not trying to agree with the lady on this situation, but I do agree in a sense of eye for an eye.
1: I understand what you're saying, Aunt, but, you know, two wrongs don't make a right. However, I'm going to give it to you in this case because she knew her husband was having an affair. And so I believe she was getting everything in order so that she could leave.
4: Mm.
1: It sounds like she's got 90% done. And since he did this, she's going to be out the door. Does she get a pass? I don't know. I give her the pass. But my thing is, did you ever know your person was sneaking around on you? You knew 100, but you held it all in.
6: Oh, my God.
1: Because you had to prepare. You had to scheme. You had to plot to get out. And then you told them when you were ready.
6: Yes.
1: That's what I'm saying. Me too. Mm-hmm. So we'll share our stories. Call us now. I think this woman deserves a pass. 877-730-DCS1. Tap in. Let's talk about it when we come back.
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1: Man, what a crazy conversation this has turned into. Maybe you're married or you're with somebody and you're committed 100%. You find out this person is sneaking around, but you don't tell them right away because you have to get everything in a row in order for you to leave. It could be saving money. It could just be packing up. Who knows? And we have Miss Hannah on the line right now. Hannah, I know this happened to you. Share with us your story.
2: My daughter's father, I met him when I was 18.
1: Oh, wow.
2: And, and a month before I turned 19, I found out I was pregnant with my daughter.
1: Right.
2: I had told him about it, and he was like, cool.
1: He was like, cool? That was it? He's like,
2: yes.
1: Cool?
2: Yes.
1: Wow. Okay.
2: And that was kind of the extent of that conversation. And around, so he used to work in the National Guard. He's actually currently still AWOL. And we shared a vehicle. One weekend a month, he would go for training.
1: Yeah.
2: And because I was pregnant, normally he left me with the car in case I needed to go to the hospital.
1: Right.
2: So around 6 months pregnant, or one weekend, he was like, hey, I think I'm going to drive myself to training this weekend. And I didn't think anything. Like, oh, cool. You know, that's fine. Like, maybe he wants to go hang out with his buddies or something before or after training, go have a drink or something. So I was like, cool. You know, whatever. I can manage for a weekend without a car. And mind you, my family was 45 minutes away from me. So if anything had happened, I would have been in trouble. There was no hospital in the city that I lived in.
1: That is so scary.
2: Yes. And so, when he got back from, the day before he went to training, he was just kind of really acting off. And we had had probably about a 3-hour conversation about cheating and, you know, what I would do if he were to ever cheat on me, even if it was just texting.
1: Right.
2: And we were on the same page. Another fact is because we were on one income, because I was supposed to be a stay-at-home mom.
1: Right. That's what he wanted. So, I'm sure he convinced you. Stay home. Take care of the baby.
2: Yeah. Exactly. So he turned off his phone line to try and save a little bit of money. And he had logged on. He made the stupid mistake of logging onto his messenger on my phone. And he did. And that night he took me out to a fancy dinner. I found out later on, because at 2 o'clock that morning, I got a text message from some random girl he forgot to log off of.
1: Oh my gosh, Hannah, what did the message say?
2: It was a picture of his.
1: No.
2: And she was like, oh my gosh, I can't wait to see you this weekend.
1: Not the meat pig. Gosh.
2: Yes. And so he left that weekend. I didn't say anything. I'm sure he could tell that I was off.
1: Right. But you're plotting. You're scheming.
2: And that weekend I called my stepmom. I said, I need you to come pick me up. And she was like, why? What's going on? I'm like, I will explain to you later. I need you to bring my dad's truck.
1: Did you pack everything up?
2: I did. I packed everything up, everything he had bought for our daughter. I packed everything up, and I went to my mom's house. And he, at that moment, I guess, decided that he was going to have nothing to do with my daughter. And that was the best decision he has ever made.
1: Let's go. That's right. You can't miss what you've never had. And I realized that later in life. So I grew up without my father. I've seen him twice in my life, maybe for a total of 2 minutes. I might be stretching that. And people always ask me, do you miss, do you wish? You can't wish for what you've never had.
2: Nope.
1: And I think I turned out to be a better person rather than having someone in and out of my life or forcing someone who didn't really want to be around me, you know, because kids have feelings.
2: Exactly.
1: And I don't know, you know, I hate to say it. I don't think that I would have been the same human I am today if I would have been in his presence.
2: Yes.
1: What's your daughter's name?
2: My daughter. Her name is Alyssa. She is such a beautiful, smart young lady. I'm currently in a happy relationship.
1: Yay.
2: We've been dating for about 3 months.
1: I love that.
2: And we are both obsessed with him. It took me a while to get over it.
1: Yeah, of course.
2: You know, because I had all these dreams of, you know, the family I wanted. But yeah, things are going well. And 5 years, almost 6 years later, she doesn't know who he is. I don't even have him on child support because I'm like, he just said he didn't want to be involved. I don't need his help.
1: You know what I was going to say, Hannah? You said something. You had the dream about the family. Family is, it comes in different shapes and sizes. I always say that I was raised by my grandmother and my uncle. My mother was always present. I went to live with her at 9. Just because our family didn't look like others didn't make them any less family than anyone else, than just the mom and dad.
2: Exactly.
1: And of course, we all dream of mom and dad, but that's not always the way it works out. It's mm-hmm. still a happy family. I'm so
2: And
1: glad
2: frankly,
1: you hear the story.
2: I have so much fun with her. We go I go on more dates with her than I ever did with him.
1: Hannah, thank you for sharing your story.
2: Of
1: it's
2: course.
1: Such a beautiful happy ending. We love you. Gosh, every story has a happy ending. It's tough right in the middle, and then you finally realize, oh, that wasn't the relationship for me.
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1: 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I promise it's swag. I'm there, Betty.

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11: The spring-like weather continues all the way through Friday with warmer temperatures coming in on Saturday, but look for 80 or so today and a chance of showers and storms. First alert, Peter Robbins, John Robinson.
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0: Something you might not know about Pitbull. Obviously, he's got a lot of hits. Guy's got a lot of endorsements. But the man can rap. The man can rap with the best of them. It's the Dana Cortez Show, DJ Automatic's playlist. And he's got a lot of hits.
1: Yeah, he's got a lot of hits. But I think he figured out early that rappity rap Pitbull was not going to be as big as singing Pitbull and playing, putting out the big pop hits. And now he's, you know, a multimillionaire. I don't know he would have been Pitbull that we know today had he
0: with
1: stayed
0: with all the money. You know, with rich all the Pitbull.
1: Yeah, the rich Pitbull had he stayed at rappity rap Pitbull.
2: Exactly, dude. With the music he makes, I think Pitbull's made more money off Herbalife and Zumba classes than anybody else.

0: DJ Jazzy Jeff and the Fresh Prince were a group, a hip-hop group, way before they were a TV show. Dijon Max playlist here on the Dana Cortez Show. And one of the most iconic songs ever made is Summertime, for sure.
1: Yes.
2: Yeah, it's, in my opinion, Will Smith's best song.
0: Oh, wow. Okay, that's
3: putting it out there. Miami was pretty big, dog.
2: I'm just saying, this is my opinion. This is his best song.
0: Is this Will Smith's greatest hip-hop song?

I don't ever want to hear you say nothing about today's music, all right? 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Turn this one all the way up, ladies. This is for you. 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
1: A 45-year-old mother who already had an 18-year-old and I think a 5-year-old was on vacation and just gave birth in the bathroom of her hotel.
2: Wait, what?
1: That's already insane, Otto. The crazier part, she had no idea she was pregnant. No idea at all.
2: How do you not know you're pregnant? Baby.
1: Because sometimes your body reacts differently. And she had some...
2: You're growing a person inside of you and you didn't know it?
1: No, she had no idea.
2: She's like,
1: she had,
2: that was a big burrito.
1: No, she had a regular cycle every month. She was going to the gym 4 times a week. She'd had some miscarriages before. She'd lost some children. Oh. Now, but she said she just didn't gain any weight with this child. She's like gained like 8 pounds maybe. So she was like, man, I need to hit the gym. She's going 4 days a week.
2: She's like, these cravings are strong.
1: Yeah, I don't know what's going on.
3: What's all the millennials are getting pregnant in their 40s? I was a kid, that never happened. And now it's like, this is scary.
1: Anthony, that's why auto stuff is getting tested right now.
3: That was because a lot of time.
2: Yeah. When it did that yesterday.
3: Didn't want to know that much about you this morning, but I did.
2: We're going to talk about that. Let me just tell you something for a second, okay? It's great being known sometimes, like when you walk in somewhere and people might give you like, hey, what's up? I listen to the show. Whatever. Yesterday I walked in to have my stuff tested. And she looked at me and she goes, oh, hey. And then as I handed her the bag, she went, ew.
1: She puts on her gloves
2: and then she takes the bag from me.
1: I don't want to end up like this mother. She was on vacay with her entire family, which is absolutely, you know, her name is Helen Green. She gets to Toronto. They're out of the country, by the way. Her husband, Michael, and their 6-year-old daughter, Darcy, they're all sleeping. She wakes up with some stomach cramps, goes to the bathroom. Her husband's like, I just hear some crying. So I went into the bathroom and there's a baby and there's my daughter, Olivia. They named her Olivia. They wrapped her up in a hotel towel, took her to the hospital. You know, it took them weeks to get home.
2: She had the baby in the toilet.

0: Yeah.
1: No, on the ground. On the ground.
2: Oh, okay.
0: Yeah. I mean, you're going to have a surprise baby. Have it where they have free health care. So shout out to her.
1: That's what I said.
0: That's a little American anchor baby.
2: And in the hotel, because then guess what? It's not as much to clean up.
0: Yeah.
1: No. And you've got housekeeping to come in a little bit later. You can definitely go without knowing.
2: I don't understand how that could even happen.
1: I don't either, but
2: so
1: it
2: I looked
1: happen.
2: It up, and it says that 1 in 5,000 women don't know they're pregnant and have children.
1: I was 5 months pregnant with Ava Maddock, and you know I couldn't. Honestly,
2: nobody knew now.
1: Even if I would have just gone all the way to giving birth, I could have lied and said I just gained some weight. I never had a lot of symptoms. I didn't. I worked every single day. I worked.
2: But you carry the baby back, right?
1: It doesn't matter. I worked until the day I gave birth.
2: True.
1: It can happen. Okay, so we just got a text from Brad. He manages a Nike store, and he said his wife gave birth on the way to the hospital in the front seat on the floor of their car.
0: Oh.
1: The baby was born on the floor mat. They wrapped the baby in the floor mat and ran inside the hospital. And then he said they still charged him. Even though he didn't have the baby at the hospital, they still charged them all that money, which is insane. Okay, so remember, we do have a podcast. It's called the Dana Cortez Show Podcast. We're so creative. It's free on all platforms. We'll be right back. 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
1: There's a lot of things that men do to get on our nerves, and I know ladies will agree. 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
4: You know when your man won't put the clothes inside the hamper and it just gets on your nerves? Oh my gosh. Or your man chews his food like he's masticating his cud like a cow and you have to tell him don't do that. Or he spills all over the place and you have to clean up after it. Or... that's just my house. So that's we're talking about today.
5: I'm glad you got that off your chest because I got a whole list of stuff.
6: I thought I was sitting next to Beth from Yellowstone when she said masticating like a cow. I was like, whoa.
4: Automatic has a habit, Anthony A., of chewing with his mouth open. Anyway.
5: It tastes better with the air.
4: What?
5: Scientifically proven, okay,
4: that's
5: Dana?
4: That's nothing to do with science. It has to do with the fact that you have no manners. I'm saying all this because I'm upset. Our boy Brian sent us a DM. He said, you're always nagging DJ Automatic. I said, what, Brian?
5: Thank you, Brian. Thank you for noticing me.
4: My girl gets on my nerves. He said that when she gets home, she begins to tell him a story about her day. He said, Dana, it gets on my nerves because I don't need to hear every single detail.
6: Why do all women approach their day of work like it's a Netflix season 3 TV drama?
5: It's like a soap opera.
6: Yeah, bro. Every day, dude. And it's always about the most like minuscule thing. And then sometimes the toughest part is when your girl's complaining about something at work and she's in the wrong, but you got to act like she's in the right.
4: Do that. She's always right. God, first of all, being in
5: she's
4: her
5: trying
4: world.
5: To make you a character in her little personal soap opera.
4: I don't think that we talk a lot.
6: That's my point about this whole thing is don't pull me to the coals, but I think women are horrible storytellers for the most part. Every guy in the car, back me up right now. I need some homie help.
5: Okay.
4: Because we have a radio show called the Dana Cortez Show.
6: Because of your storytelling length and ability, you've first been able to make it into something.
5: Dana does understand brevity, though.
6: Yeah.
4: Because I'm in radio. Ladies, we got to learn something together. Okay. I got to ask you a question, Automatic. Does me taking a little bit longer to get ready before we go out, does that bother you?
5: Because you being late bothers me. Whatever. When you do your eyelashes, for some reason, that really, really bothers me because it shouldn't take like 30, 45 minutes. It's like 10 things that you're putting on your eye. There needs to be somebody listening right now that needs to figure out how women can just plop these eyebrows on at one time and be done with it.
4: Eyebrows or eyelashes?
5: Or eyebrows, eyelashes, all the same.
4: Me. Two different things. Settle down here. First of all, I do my own lashes.
6: Something that irked me with one of the girls I dated when it came to her and getting ready, because she would be late. And then when they're ready, you got to jump up and snap to it.
4: You better jump
6: up.
4: You've been waiting and now you ain't ready?
6: Dude, yeah, no. And then now I'm just sitting here all like, you know, in the clouds and stressed out. It's not a good experience.
4: That's why women love Drake.
6: Oh.
7: Getting ready, so I know we going to be here a while. In the bathroom, flat irons and nail files.
4: See, that's why we love him. Okay, now I'm going to move on to this question here. Does my nagging bother you, DJ Automatic? Because Brian says he can't stand when his woman is nagging him.
5: Your nagging makes us money. So,
6: there it is.
5: I've learned to live with it.
4: I was going
5: to
4: say, I think you actually love my nagging.
5: No, I don't love it. No, I mean, as Anthony is a witness, I know it's part of you and your personality.
4: It has nothing to do with my personality because if you really wanted me to stop nagging, you do what I tell you to do in the first place.
6: There it is. I'm going to agree with Dana. Dude, don't you try to take us all down with you right now? Try to rope me into this.
5: I thought you guys were my boys here.
4: 877-730-DCS1. 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
1: You could call your grandma and she knows who Cheech and Chong are, and you could talk to your kids. Now, because of Call of Duty, they knew who Cheech and Chong are too. Little Daily Dirt, we actually got to sit down with the legend himself, Cheech Marin, at his Cultural Chicano Arts Center in Riverside, California.
2: Yes, the Cheech.
1: Oh, we talked about so many different things, but this was interesting to me because now we know that marijuana has been moved from a Schedule 1 to a Schedule 3 drug, right? But Cheech Marin and Cheech and Chong in general were way ahead of the curve when it comes to legalizing marijuana. Take a listen.
3: You said your dad was a cop.
4: Yeah.
3: How did he feel about you doing all the weed stuff?
4: He loved it. It was because it inured him to the other juvenile delinquents in his...
3: That's my son!
4: Yeah, exactly.
1: That's my son!
4: That's what he said, man. You know, you ever heard of Cheech and Chong? Yeah, yeah, well, that's my son. Hey, come here, talk to me. Hey, want some free records? So what's going on in here?
1: He was your biggest promoter. I thought you would have gotten pushback. For you, they embraced the culture.
4: Oh, yeah, yeah, yeah, because they could see the humor in it. Cops loved us.
1: The fact that his dad was LAPD is wild to
2: man,
1: me.
2: Man, that was a plot twist.
1: And proud of him.
5: I was going to say, I mean, that's ammo that most cops are never going to have. Hey, my son is actually Cheech from Cheech and Chong.
1: Go check out the entire conversation, Dana Cortez Show on YouTube. Subscribe. We'll be back with more right here on the radio coming up next. 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
11: Good morning. Our rain chances should be on the increase on this Thursday through Friday, tapering off Friday night going into Saturday. Daytime highs today of around 80, 82. First alert, Beat Rogers, John Robinson.
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1: I was in a rush the other day to make food. I hadn't prepared, and I try to prep the night before, because if not, it's just everything's falling apart in the kitchen. I'm hungry. I don't like to eat before I work out. It's just a process. So I'm making tacos, and I have everything done except the cheese. I reach into the refrigerator so that I can grab the block of cheese and grate it, and I notice it is expired. Now, it's not very long. Okay, it's only been a week or so. So I

0: It's not moldy. It's the outside of something. And then I get to the good part. You know, I throw the mold away.
1: I could cut around bread crust, tortillas. I could do that. I could get around that. Anything that has a strong odor, I can't do.
0: Yeah, well, who's going to serve funky food? That's no. not. Yeah, if
2: the other day I pulled
0: funky.
2: Some strawberries out of the refrigerator oh my and gosh. They were covered in white. Oh. It was so gross.
0: It was fuzzy. They were like fuzzy. The cure for God knows what was inside those strawberries.
1: You guys want to hear the trauma I should pull out of my memory right now?
0: What?
1: I was in college and my friend Sarah, her family had a Mexican restaurant at like 2 towns over from our college.
0: Yeah.
1: And they brought me home a big old plate of enchiladas one time. It was amazing.
0: Mm.
1: The following week, I go home. I leave out of town for a week. I forget the enchiladas are in there. There's a power surge in our dorm building.
0: Oh,
1: so
0: my gosh.
1: Power goes out. So the refrigerator was not working for a whole week. Dude, I got back and I was like, ugh, what's that smell?
0: You didn't even open the refrigerator door yet, right?
1: It was from the elevator on the floor.
0: Oh.
1: The moment I started walking closer to my dorm, I'm like, oh my God, it's in my, oh my
0: Were
1: God.
0: Were your eyes getting watery?
1: Oh, I opened it. Ooh.
2: And he just, Dana and my mom would have ate it.
0: We would not. I might have smelled it.
2: Is this still okay? It's still okay, Anthony.
0: Don't forget to catch the Dana Cortez Show podcast on demand. We'll be right back after this. 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
1: Who you with?
0: On the couch with my favorite sinner. 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
1: Welcome to the Dana Cortez Show with me, Dana Cortez, DJ Automatic, and Anthony A. It's time for your down in the DM. You know, when Santiago and his wife Delilah, when they got married, it was just a beautiful beginning. You know, they did it all right.
2: Okay.
1: This is the couple. They dated 2 years and they were engaged a year, and then they got married, and unfortunately, you know, recently things started to take a turn for the worse. And this is crazy because they were even talking about having kids.
3: Whoa.
1: And when Santiago saw that Delilah was getting these questionable DMs on Instagram, he just couldn't believe it.
3: What, dude? So this whole storybook relationship is like going great, and then boom, all of a sudden the wife starts getting DMs from another dude?
2: I was going to say, it doesn't sound like the fairy tale anymore.
1: No, it's not. It's actually, you know, kind of a sad situation. So Santiago, welcome. I'm really sorry that it's under these circumstances, obviously.
4: Yeah, I am too.
1: So tell us about Delilah's Instagram and how you found out that she's getting these DMs.
4: She started acting weird with me about a month and a half ago, maybe 2 months. I've been working a lot, and I think maybe she started getting lonely. I don't know.
2: So, but when did you see the messages, and what did the messages say?
4: I want to make it clear, okay? They're from one guy, and they're straight up flirtatious and cross the line.
2: Okay.
4: In the last one, he asked her if she wanted to meet for golf, so they could finally have a real conversation.
3: Are you sure that's like not like a work event, or maybe it's just like a couple friends getting together? Because I know you mentioned earlier, dude, that you said you were like you're working a lot, so maybe she's just trying to fill that time, you know?
4: No, man, no, that's not it. He's told her how beautiful she is. And she responds.
2: Yeah, that's not right. I can understand why you're suspicious. It's one thing to be nice, but then you're encouraging that behavior by saying that to him, being like, "Oh, thank you."
4: She's mean, this man. I don't know what I'm gonna do.
1: Hey, you know, hold on. There could be a logical explanation, Santiago. You love her, right? She's your wife.
4: So much, and I hope you're right.
1: I think we got enough to call. So what I need now is her number and the name of the man she's planning on meeting up with.
4: His name is Charles, and Delilah's number is...
1: All right, so Anthony, you're Charles, and y'all going... Okay. Auto-dialer.
2: All right, here we go.
5: Hello?
3: Hey, is this Delilah?
5: It is. Who's this?
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4: All right, so we're on the second part of today's Down in the DM here on the Dana Cortez Show. You might have just tuned in, so let me catch you up. Santiago is a man who messaged me, and he's really worried because his wife, who he loves so much, her name is Delilah. Well, it seems like she's making plans to meet with a man named Charles. Listen to this.
5: No, man, no, that's not it. He's told her how beautiful she is. And she responds. In the last one, he asked her if she wanted to meet Saul so they could finally have a real conversation.
4: Anthony has Delilah on the phone, but she thinks it's Charles. Is Santiago a jealous husband, or is it about to go down in the DM?
6: Hello?
7: Hey, is it? Hey, is this Delilah?
6: It is. Who's this?
7: It's Charles from Instagram.
6: I thought you were going to call me next week.
7: Well, I was going to, but I started thinking. I was like, you know what? My friend's a manager at golf, and he was telling me, yo, like the reservations are filling up in advance this week, so I just wanted to make sure that me and you booked it on the right day.
6: I mean, I know you asked if like Friday was, or Saturday were open, and I actually think Friday is really good with me.
7: Perfect. I mean, that fits my schedule lovely, and, you know, I'm excited to finally meet you and get to know you a little bit more and, you know, see where that goes.
6: That's so sweet. I mean, actually, I'm really excited, too, but I'm
5: sure you're
6: nervous.
5: Excited. I'm sure you're excited and nervous because your husband is going to find out.
4: Hi, Delilah. My name is Dana Cortez from the Dana Cortez Show, and this is called the Down in the DM. You are a married woman. Your husband, Santiago, set this whole thing up because he saw messages between you and Charles, and we know now. We hear you. What's happening?
6: Okay, so what is this? Is this Santi?
5: Yes. What are you doing to us?
6: I see. You're spying on me, right? You're spying on
5: me? Don't turn this around on me. Don't
4: Delilah,
5: turn it around.
4: You were planning on meeting this Charles man. You cannot deny it. We heard you.
6: You know what? And I'm not denying it. I am absolutely, definitely planning on meeting with Charles.
8: Damn, she's not even fazed.
5: Wow, you're unbelievable.
4: Oh, my gosh. You're married. Why didn't you just leave? This is terrible. This is awful.
6: It's awful, right? I'm awful. It's awful that I found out that my husband is his client. Do you think that I'm stupid, Santi? Huh? You're the liar, and I am done with you.
8: Oh.
6: Done. What are you saying now, Santi? What? I know all about that, and I know exactly. What do you think that would happen? You know? You thought that I wouldn't find out.
4: Hey, hold on. Santiago, are you having an affair? Are you having an affair?
5: I don't know what she's talking about. I don't know.
6: You know exactly what I'm talking about. And I found out 4 months ago.
4: Delilah, I am so sorry that this is happening. Oh, my
5: Baby,
4: God.
5: Baby, let's talk about everything.
6: I'm out. I wasn't leaving until next month, but I can't do this one more day. I'll send my brothers to pick up my things. Liar.
5: No, don't do that. We can talk.
7: Dog. Yeah, she just hung up, bro.
8: What are you doing, man?
4: For real. You messaged me to do this down on the DM on your wife, and the whole time you're the one cheating? What's the deal?
5: Okay, you need to shut up.
8: You know what? Bye.
4: It went down in the DM, but the whole other way.
8: Twice.
4: Can we at least allow the woman to have it go down to the DM and be okay with it this time? Her husband was cheating. She's known for months. She's probably getting all her ducks in a row because that's what we women do. We put them ducks in a row before we leave. Who knows how much money's left in that bank account, Santiago?
8: That was just a sneaky couple right there.
4: Wasn't sneaky. He was cheating.
8: He was using us to try to make it like take the scent off of him cheating.
7: Oh, you're right. Now, I'm not trying to agree with the lady on this situation, but I do agree in a sense of eye for an eye.
4: I understand what you're saying, Aunt, but, you know, two wrongs don't make a right. However, I'm going to give it to you in this case because she knew her husband was having an affair. And so I believe she was getting everything in order so that she could leave. Mm. It sounds like she's got 90% done. And since he did this, she's going to be out the door. Does she get a pass? I don't know. I give her the pass. But my thing is, did you ever know your person was sneaking around on you? You knew 100, but you held it all in.
9: Oh, my God.
4: Because you had to prepare. You had to scheme. You had to plot to get out. And then you told them when you were ready.
9: Yes.
4: That's what I'm saying. Me too. Mm-hmm. So we'll share our stories. Call us now. I think this woman deserves a pass. 877-730-DCS1. Tap in. Let's talk about it when we come back.
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1: I went to work young because I had a child when I was 15. I had to go to work. I didn't have a choice. And I actually did start working in the summer. So I started thinking about first-time summer gigs. I don't know if it was my first, but it was my first big paycheck. I was working overnights at a convenience store called Allsup's.
2: That was your first job?
1: Man, that was my first big job. Yeah, because it was full-time. I didn't get insurance, so I don't know why
2: that
1: was.
2: Did you ever get held up?
1: I knew everybody. If you were going to hold me up, you were probably my crew. So there's no way you were going to hold me up.
3: Wild.
1: But I was in charge of making the chimichangas, which are these great fried burritos with beef and green chile and cheese in them. I was in charge of making the refried bean burritos. And I didn't understand what a big deal it was. The only thing I didn't like about working graveyards...
2: Wait, hold on. Did you just call making chimichangas and churros a big deal?
1: Hello. Yeah. After the club at 2 a.m., you better have my chimmy ready. You better have my chimichanga ready. That was a big thing at Allsup's. They're famous for their chimichangas. They have a merch line. DJ Automatic, right? They have a merch line. But also, I remember being there and being kind of embarrassed because I was young. I was 15, 16, and my friends would come in. And they were out and about and having a good time.
2: Did you sell them alcohol?
1: No.
3: Dude,
1: hell no.
3: Why are you with the interrogation questions, dude?
1: And Automatic, that's the thing you would do. No! I did not.
2: I mean, if you're going to work at Allsup's overnight, you got to be doing something.
1: But I remember that some of them would kind of make fun of me.
3: Because
1: I had a baby and I was working overnight.
3: You smell like chimichangas?
1: Yeah, yes. I was a grease girl.
3: You're a pretty easy target at that point.
1: Yes, and they were hanging out having fun. I remember this
2: one
1: night.
2: Like Dana Tuttle.
1: Yeah. My first
3: job was actually, I was a camp leader for a summer program.
1: Oh, Anthony,
3: and
1: this
3: was
1: like
3: not, I was not fit to do that. I was too much of a fun time. Me and my friend Joey Blevins, we were both camp instructors, and we got in trouble because we let a bully get beat up on the bus.
2: Rightfully so.
3: He was picking on this kid in the back, and the kid in the back finally stood up and did something.
2: The business.
3: And we let him fly like a 1-2 off, and our boss saw us watching it. He's like, hey, y'all. Oh, man.
1: You've been making messes at schools ever since then. Remember the YG story? When you and DJ Omar there and the principal saw you guys play YG Don't Tell Him?
3: Oh.
1: I got a missed call from you and all the kids, man.
3: Oh, my God.
2: I was born into my first job, which was working for my dad. I worked tree service. I would cut down trees and be the brush boy and put them in the back. But the first job I had outside of working for my dad, I worked at the opera as a janitor.
1: Oh, how cultured, Automatic.
2: Yeah. I wasn't cultured. I was the janitor. I was cleaning the bathrooms, Dana.
1: That's still cultured. You at the opera?
3: At least you're working inside, too, during the summer.
2: No, it was an outdoor opera.
3: Oh, gross.
2: And I was a groundskeeper. But what I would do most of the time was take a nap because they had a actual bed behind the boiler room that all the groundskeeper would go take naps at.
1: Well, of course you would. You were listening to opera. All right. We'll be back with more of the show coming up. Catch us on the Dana Cortez Show podcast on demand. 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
1: Do you remember the moment you realized, like, you were just sitting there in your parents' house and you said, I've got to get out of here? Like, it's almost like, it's like an epiphany. It's almost like a light bulb goes off.
2: Oh, my God.
1: I want to talk about this. We have Michelle, and she wants to share with us the moment that she felt like she wanted to leave home. Michelle, welcome to the Dana Cortez Show. Where were you? Good morning. Were you sitting there in your parents' house? Like, what happened when you knew it's time for me to leave?
3: Oh, man, I was 17, and we were coming back home right after one of the hurricanes. I think it was maybe Katrina, possibly. And I know it's ridiculous because I was a teenager and I thought I knew everything. But my mom was on the phone, and I wanted to go check on the guy I was dating, who did end up being my kid's father. So she wouldn't let me leave, and I told them I was going to go. And it was the moment that my dad told me he'd knock my teeth down my throat if I left that I decided it was time to go.
1: Yeah, I think so. So he was just angry at you because you wanted to go check on your boyfriend, and he was like, you're not doing anything without me telling you. And you're like, I got to fly this coop.
3: Yep. And I threw all my stuff in my 5-4 in the bench seat and left and never went back.
1: Wow! You made it happen! So, what happened to you and this guy? What happened to you and this guy, Michelle?
3: We were together for 14 years, married for about 4 of them, and we got divorced because he was a good dad, not a great partner. Mm-hmm. I wasn't the best myself either. We just had a very large difference of opinion.
1: I get it. You were young, but you know what? 14 years is no throwaway relationship. You got kids out of it. You had, obviously, you had some love. I don't ever want to say that any time spent together is wasted, because we all get something from it. And we learned something from it. And you got beautiful children. You brought life into the world.
4: Dana, we just got a text.
1: Getting better than that.
4: We got a text. And this woman's saying, stop selling that leaving your family behind creates true independence and happiness, when in reality, it's leaving millions of people struggling, more depressed, and isolated.
1: So she obviously feels attacked because of what I said earlier. I think it's okay to leave home early. In fact, I think you're doing your kids a disservice if you don't. Because they don't know how to take care of themselves. The world can't take care of you. It's also extremely unfair to your parents. I'm sorry. If you just stick around and they feel like they can't have any time to themselves, even if it's a single mother, single father, your nana, your tia, whoever is raising your uncles, it doesn't matter. They deserve life on their own, too. I remember that feeling when I was ready to leave home. It just changed for me. Remember, I had my daughter when I was 15. You know, I needed my mother for a time, right? I needed to go to school. I needed her help, even though I was working. And then I just thought, I can't do this. Like, I've got to get out. Even though I was a kid, my mom wanted to treat me like a kid, but my circumstances were different. And that's when I got out. And then my mom was like, you're going to be back. You're too young. And I never went home, even though times I should have gone home. Looking back, hindsight, I should have gone home to ask for help, but I had too much pride.
5: Mine was like a little bit way more shallow. I wasn't, guiding a new life. When I graduated high school, I moved away and moved into the dorms in my college.

0: And then I moved back home for a little bit, and then my grandma had a studio apartment behind her place.
1: Oh, Anthony, that's perfect.
0: For the longest time, all the grandkids wanted to move in there, but she let me move in.
1: Because you're the favorite.
0: I'm not going to say that. Don't bring that up to my cousin Jessica. All right. But anyway, so I was about 23, 22 in there, and I was out gallivanting with a woman on the night, right?
1: Pajama party time.
0: Okay, that lasted until about 7 in the morning. And the woman's dropping me off. And as she's dropping me off, my grandma's pulling out of the driveway to go get her McDonald's morning coffee. And then that girl just stops and goes, "Is that your grandma? you live with your grandma?" And then I'm like mortified. I'm like, "Oh my God." And then before I can really say anything, my grandma just goes, "Yeah, I was out. Do you want a McGriddle?"
1: Oh my gosh.
0: And at that moment, I was like, I gotta get my own place. I can't be here.
1: Especially when your girl was like, "Yeah, grandma, bring me two." Some of the best beginnings start with a mattress on the floor and a beater car. It's okay to struggle just a little bit, but, and it's okay to let your kiddos do the same.
2: It is, but at the same time, I think it's okay to let them know that there's a place that they can come back to.
1: Always, always. You can always come home. You can always depend on me for as much as I'm able to give.
0: We should end it with the Automatic's mom's advice about having family over. What is it, Automatic?
1: Oh,
0: about?
1: 3 days or 3 days, no more. Just like fish. Family just and like fish stink. Vámonos, get out. How old were you when you left home? 877-730-DCS1. 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
2: If you can count me out, I'm counting my I'm loading my I'm writing down names, I'm making a list, I'm checking it twice and I'm getting them hit. The real ones been dying, the fake ones is lit. The game is off balance, I'm back on my the Bentley is dirty, my sneakers is dirty, but that's how I like it. You all on my

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13: Oh, I love the Harry Potter book series. 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

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Just make sure you ahead of the game. 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

0: got a in my dental, blowing hemp in a rental. 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
1: 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Just

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That's your wifey, wifey, wifey, wifey, wifey. 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

0: 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Joey McDonald is headed to Six Flags. 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

Plans yesterday, no plans now. I have all the plans in the world. I have brunch. I have pool day at my new place. I have a last World Cup game, a situation on Sunday. So I guess I'll rest next weekend? Hey, it's summer. Let's have a little fun. It's a beep.

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I have one here, here, and I think one on my leg. But I usually don't. Like, my boyfriend, it's so funny because every time we're together, he gets bit and I don't. And I joke that it's because he's so sweet. But we'll talk about mosquitoes. They're out, man. They're out in full effect this season. So we're going to talk about what they like, what they don't like, so yeah, we can save ourselves and our bodies. Coming up next here on The Beat.

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It's 104.9 The Beat, and we're talking about mosquitoes because it is their season, man. Studies have found, actually, beer, bananas, and smelling cheese attract mosquitoes. That's tough, especially if you're out, you know, it's a summer thing. Out with a beer, mosquitoes will follow. I guess rosemary, grapefruit, and garlic are said to keep them away, which is nice. If you, like, clean with, like, any rosemary, I think sage as well. And on TikTok, I saw, if it, like, in the backyard, if you have a deck or like a concrete slab, something like that in the back, you can clean it and wash it with like a Pine Sol because they do not like that. So that's really nice. If you have like an area in your backyard or front yard, we have chairs and tables set out on it. As long as it's not grass, you know, go ahead and use that Pine Sol and hopefully be mosquito free as you're enjoying your outside time.

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We tell you exactly when to listen, okay? But don't leave me now. Just know at 5 o'clock, I will drop another keyword right at the top of the hour for you to be at a headlining concert of your choice. It's the beat.

0: And oh my gosh, you guys, the more I hear about dating, I'm just like so grateful that I found me a good man, because it's scary. It's scary out there. I'll tell you a story that I saw online coming up.
1: Miami. That's for all my scammers and my kid money.

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And man, it is brutal in these dating streets. I don't know if I respect the dude for being so blunt or if I want to kill him. Honestly, I don't know if I'd recover for this. My self-esteem would definitely be down the drain. A girl shared her story, and beautiful girl. So his loss. I don't know exactly what threw him off, but the two were talking for a while, both really excited to go on this date. Basically talking on an everyday basis. He picks her up for the day and he has it all planned out. They have good conversation for what she says in the car. They're hitting it off. Vibing, they get to the spot. It's a really cute rooftop, kind of like bar lounge outdoor situation. And so she thought it was like really cute. It was a perfect spot. He's like, why don't you go grab that table? I'm going to grab his drinks. He goes, he comes back to the table and he only has one drink. He has her drink. And she's like, oh, where's your drink? You're not going to drink? And he was like, actually, I'm not feeling this. So you just enjoy that drink in view, and peaced out on her after he picked her up. So I'm like, oh my God, you left her there. You brought her, you bought her this drink and you decided you weren't feeling it. I have so many questions. Like I said, the girl, she's beautiful and she definitely didn't deserve that no matter what it was. I mean, I appreciate, I guess, the honesty, but there's a way, a time and a place. You know, you could have told her after the day, like, I really wasn't feeling it, or maybe I don't need to be out dating right now. I'm like, did you run into somebody there at that rooftop that you shouldn't have been running into when you're on a date? I don't know. It felt very weird and it seemed to take a left quickly. What do y'all think? What do you think happened? And also, have you had a bad first date?

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1: let me know.
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5 o'clock. I will drop that keyword right now, though. You need to think about who you're going to go see. It's our headliner giveaway, your shot to pick any show, any concert, any artist. Think about it, and we'll make it happen at 5. 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Sometimes.

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0: On the couch with my favorite Santa. I was about to, but you convinced her. Should I decorate her walls or log off to Pinterest? Never too late to meditate on emotional.

It's 104.9 The Beat, and today we are talking about some of the hardest pills to swallow in life. It feels unfair, but it's just that. It's life. For example, you may do everything right and still lose. Nothing is guaranteed. You're like, how? I planned it out perfectly. I did everything, and it just wasn't my time. Let me tell you, though, if you do things right in life, the right things will find you in your time.

And thank God for this update. 40s used to be middle age, which I'm moving towards that number. Still mid-30s, early 30s or 30 if it's a good day. But according to the Wall Street Journal, age is just a number, baby. It's all in how you feel. Obviously, we are living longer nowadays. And as long as you live a healthy lifestyle, even if you hit middle age, which I'm guessing, what is that now, like 50? You won't feel like it. That's what I'm hoping, okay? I've been holding strong. I don't know if I'm delusional, but I don't feel like I look my age. I always feel like I look younger. And I hope that continues. Fingers crossed. It's a beep.

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0: one step closer to being a free man, or what should I say, a couple months closer to being a free man. I thought it was the second or third time his prison date has changed. I think we're on the fifth or sixth after seeing this story. So originally he was set to be released May 8th, 2028, but then it was changed. It was pushed up a month to June 4th, and then it was changed to April 25th, and then April 15th, and now February of 2028. I'm like, why? Why do we need to get him out sooner? He only got 4 years. He should have got way more. And speaking of getting out, are you going to get out this weekend for the World Cup? It's the final on Sunday, and the match is officially set. Spain will take on Argentina this Sunday in what is expected to be one of the biggest sporting events of the year. It kicks off at 3 Eastern, noon Pacific, and will air on Fox, Telemundo, and Peacock. And even if you're not a huge fan of soccer, you might want to tune in for the first ever World Cup halftime show. Justin Bieber, Madonna, Shakira, and BTS are set to perform in a Super Bowl-style halftime show curated by Coldplay's Chris Martin. Ooh, how exciting.
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15: 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Okay, she's like, she makes it, she makes it.
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nothing about a conservative regular girl that still can beat up jazz. 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

And I got a question. Who are you most excited when it comes to the FIFA halftime show? Is it Justin? Uh-huh. Is it Shakira? Is it Madonna? That's going to be a fun one. Halftime, first ever for the FIFA World Cup on Sunday.

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And I feel like one of the first jobs to get kind of phased out by technology or like AI is when you call into, you know, different places, credit card companies, a bank, whatever. You can never get a real person. That was the first AI. We'll talk about how to get around that, though. I guess there's a

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1: 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Otto's third nipple was a little hard.
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It's 104.9 The Beat. And I feel like this was our first kind of taste of AI is when, you know, they stopped using real people to answer your calls when you call into different places, like your telephone bill, your bank. Well, there is, I guess, a little loophole because that is annoying. Sometimes, most of the time, actually, if I'm calling and I'm not going online to look up something, I'm calling for a reason. Something's wrong. I need to speak to somebody. I'm not just calling to hear my balance. I can go online and look at my balance. But like I said, there is this new hack. Apparently, if you say the F word, drop an F bomb a couple times, and that will get you to a real person because that's not in their system to kind of direct you anywhere. I wonder if it works. I'm going to try it next time. I will keep you posted. No. Hey.

if you missed it earlier, I dropped the keyword. I told you, top of the hour, where were you? It's 104.9 The Beat. I got it, though. I got it still for you. Still time in this hour to text, so do it now. The word is show.

my like hometown, I have my little cousin saying she's going back in like first week of August. I'm like, girl, that's quick. What is it here in Lubbock, guys? Let me know. We'll talk school lunches actually coming up here on the beat.

0: 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And when it comes to doing that, parents might be surprised by what their kids really want to eat. In a recent nationwide survey, parents revealed some wild requests for their children. They got everything from spaghetti tacos. I'm like, together? Spaghetti and a taco? That sounds so gross. To peanut butter and pickle sandwiches. And even the occasional crab leg. What? Whose kids are these? But despite the unusual wishes, the favorites among kids still remain the same. Pizza, chips, cookies, and fruit snacks. Fruit snacks, yes. I still eat those as an adult. And chips. And pizza and cookies. Uh-huh.
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bags because, like, we don't want to. 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
0: At the house with it, watching sinners.
1: Who you with?
0: On the couch with my favorite sinner. I was about to, but you convinced us. Should I decorate her walls or log off to Pinterest? 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Even if

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I asked you guys here to get in on the topic in my show or online. Somebody says, not everyone you love will love you back, and that's so true. Sometimes people won't even like you, and you did nothing wrong. Everybody's different. Some people's love languages are different. Don't blame yourself. That's the key. What's meant for you will find you. Coconut water.

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you know, sometimes it makes us better. 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Like I said, I always show love and have love for her, but I didn't need to be her friend anymore. And it's tough, but it is what it is. Like I said.

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World.

0: for me, Bianca, I'm off for a little girls' drinks and dinner. By dinner, I mean like we'll probably have two french fries and a couple martinis. But you know, we'll eat something. Actually, there's these dumplings on the menu because I'm a type A type of person. So I already looked at the menu. I know what I'm getting. They're like Wagyu beef dumplings. I'm like, yes. Okay. Mm-hmm. Those. Yeah. That. The cucumber little salad. And a martini or two. I'll catch you back here tomorrow. In the meantime, follow me on social beauty with an IE.
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17: Love me a caramel apple.
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